0: Today's Thursday. You know what that means. Welcome one and all to the Mosh Pit. My name is Fascinating Gil. What a great way to start off this new episode of the Mosh Pit, because I was gone for a couple weeks. I wasn't even in New England. I was far west in Denver for 12 days. Had an amazing time. But what a great way to start off this new episode of the Mosh Pit than Trapped Under Ice by Metallica off the album Ride the Lightning. And like I said, welcome one and all to the Mosh Pit. This week I got a lot of really good songs, some brand new bands. I did discover one band when I was gone, but I didn't put them on this week's show because these three bands I chose were chosen before I discovered the band, and I picked these three songs in general before that. One of them being by the name of Rotting Christ. And I know they're not new, they're not brand new bands on the show, but I wouldn't even, no. Let me rephrase. I know they're not brand new bands, but this is a brand new band to the Mosh Pit. And I haven't played them. I know I didn't play them because I've seen their name, but I haven't played any of the songs. I tried listening to his songs. I couldn't figure it out for the life of me. I chose a song off the album entitled Aiello, and this is entitled Demonin Vrosis. So I'll be right back right after when this set is over with.
1: Νυκτώσες με, φρικόδι τέκνα, κατάρι καλούσιν, ημάσεις άδου, δαιμόνων βρόσισες, σκιά ανέματος.

0: Hi, we're Crimson Dawn, and this is a song I wrote about living out in the country on a farm.
1: All right, fellas, just like we rehearsed it. And a one, and a two, and a...

And we're back on the Mosh Pit. That was Useless Sacrifice by Death Decline off the album The Thousand Faces of Lies. Before that was Flying Monkeys by Tremonti off the album Cauterize. And we started the set off with Demon on Vrosis by Rotten Christ off the album Aiello. And up next on the Mosh Pit, I got some songs that, I would say a few days ago. I can't remember the name of the show, but I was watching a music video station on Pluto TV. It's called X-I-T-E, Excite or something like that. I can't remember. And, these three songs, well, these three music videos popped up, and I was like, you know what? I'm going to put these on this week's episode of the Mosh Pit just because I can. The first band I'm playing is by a band by the name of Static X. This is off their album Intel Wisconsin Death Trap. And this is entitled I'm With Stupid.

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5: And we are back on the Mosh Pit. That was Sugar by System of a Down off the album System of a Down. Before that was Change in the House of Flies by Deftones off the album White Pony. And we start the set off with I'm With Stupid by Static X off the album Wisconsin Death Trip. And yeah, up next on the Mosh Pit, I'm going to be playing some trivia for you guys. This one is off the album The Sin and the Sentence. And I chose this song because the middle section is just pure bliss. It tickles my insides listening to it. This is entitled Sever the Hand.

And we are back on the mosh pit that was No Gods, No Masters by Arch Enemy off the album Chaos Legions. Before that was The Last in Line by Dio off the album The Last in Line. And we start the set off with Sever the Hand by Trivium off the album The Sin and the Sentence. Do me a favor, follow me, follow Zoomix, and follow Zoomix Radio on social media. I'm on most social medias at Mosh Pit, WZMR. Zoomix Radio is on Instagram at Zoomix Radio. That's at ZUMIXRADIO. And you can follow Zoomix on most social medias at Zoomix Inc. That is at ZUMIXINC. And, this will be the very end of this week's episode of the Mosh Pit. And I know, like I said, I did come back from a 12-day trip from Denver and had a great time in Denver. Nothing really to talk about the trip per se, because I like to keep the mosh, I like to keep the mosh pit and my trips connected in some way, shape, or form. Anything that happens outside of the mosh pit is not really talked about per se. So nothing really mosh pit related that I experienced in Denver, but I did definitely want to say that I had an amazing time in Denver. I might try to give it another chance one day, not anytime soon, but I will be ending this week's episode off, because I have a couple more minutes to kill, with a band from New York, I believe. I'm not 100% sure, but the name of the band is entitled Imperial Triumphant. And as I am rambling on, I am actually trying to look right now to see if it actually is true that they're from New York City. And they are from New York City. So yeah, like I said, this is a New York City band.

0: lovely in East Boston. It's like very peaceful, quiet.
1: Kamari, a.k.a. 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
0: I came from the raw and gritty streets of Jamaica Plain, so it was like, it was hard for me growing up back in the days. So, you know, like, Eastie, where it's at. Yeah, Estonian.
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2: Ladies with an attitude, fellas that were in the mood, don't just stand there, let's get to it, strike a pose, there's nothing to it, but...

I'm on the edge, I know the ledge. 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

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Life is to

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0: Like, I miss the independence because I would just sneak out being a bad kid. 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

0: I know what you're talking about. 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
1: What we're gonna do right here is go back. 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
1: 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The following is a previously recorded episode of The Firehouse. The Firehouse is

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1: Renee.
0: And this is the Firehouse. You guys just listened to a few songs. And the first song that you guys listened to, I'm Every Woman by Chaka Khan.
1: Chaka Khan.
0: Chaka Khan. So we're going to be listening to some more music. And right now we are going to play some...
1: It's like a radio story.
0: Yeah, it's a radio story by Gabriela
1: Barossa. Yeah.
0: Barossa. And it's basically about her experience at the aquarium.
1: So let's take a listen and we'll be talking about it a little bit after.
2: This June, I went to World Oceans Day 2018, and along with the amazing filet, I had a great time walking in and captivating, taking in all of the amazing tables underneath the big white tent. As I was walking around, I noticed a peculiar shark inside of the tank.
3: We also have a small tank that has eblet shark eggs, live eblet shark eggs in it. And then we have two juvenile sharks. We have an eblet shark and a coral cat shark. Both of these species are from Indonesia, Australia, kind of the Indo-Pacific area. And so over the next century or so, with increasing ocean temperatures, we're expecting them to, their biology to be really affected.
2: Later, I discovered the importance of this shark breed and how its population density says a lot about climate change as well as plastic pollution.
3: The work that we're doing is trying to understand what might happen to these species and how we can maybe try to use that to educate people about climate change and make people, you know, maybe a little bit concerned, and so they can think about how to incorporate changes into their everyday life that in the long term could really help save species like these.
2: At World Oceans Day, I noticed a lot of familiar faces, including a biology teacher from school. At his table, there were so many parents lifting up their tiny kids up to microscopes to watch the plankton wiggle and worm underneath the petri dish.
4: And basically, we're showing kids the different types of plankton that you find in the water column. So we pull these plankton nets through, different types of plankton nets through the water, and the water goes through, and we catch plankton, and we put them on the microscopes and fascinate the kids.
2: Told me a lot about plankton populations and their importance to oxygen production in general.
4: One thing I always go to is like 50% of the oxygen we breathe comes from plankton. You know, we generally see the surface of the ocean. We don't always realize what's underneath.
2: Along the way, I asked a first-time World Oceans Day participant what they thought of all the powerful messages being spread from table to table. She gave me pretty cool insight on community building and action.
5: So I took AP Environmental Sciences there, and I've learned a lot about the oceans. One thing we didn't really touch upon, and I think touched upon here a lot, was the small impacts you could have in taking care of the oceans. You know, even just recycling. I know it's such a small thing that everyone talks about, but here it's really emphasized that these small things do matter, and we all could take steps to protect our oceans.
2: One of the most gorgeous things I've noticed at World Oceans Day were these bright big canvases full of amazing but very symbolic pieces of artwork representing the theme, plastic pollution.
6: So we want to create a platform for young people to be able to think creatively and make creatively and hopefully come up with really positive changes, not only for themselves and for their local community, but hopefully that'll ripple out and have a big impact around the world.
2: Walking out with my small cup of Ben and Jerry's in hand, I realized one thing.

0: We are all responsible, whether we have a voice or not, and it's our job to help mitigate whatever we can. From small plankton to adaptive sharks to amazing people, we are all involved in protecting the Earth and its waters for the greater good and for future generations. I strongly recommend you come to World Oceans Day next year and continue to visit the New England Aquarium. For Zoomix Radio, my name is Gabby. Thank you for listening.
1: So, yeah, that was Gabriela
2: Barossa.
1: Barossa.
2: She was like Gabby.
1: Yeah, Gabby. And that was her experience at the aquarium.
2: The World's Ocean Days. Have you ever been there? World's Ocean Day?
1: No.
2: Sounds pretty fun, though.
1: It does.
2: It's like more... It's like informational, maybe not like fun like Canopy Lake Park fun, but like definitely like, hey, let's like learn something. Maybe like you want to bring like little cousins over and be like, hey, we're gonna learn things about fish, and they're like, ah,
1: right,
2: like,
1: I would, yeah, I would do it.
2: So
1: I don't,
2: what did you get anything, what stood out to you?
1: 50% of the world's oxygen is produced by, oh wait, what's plankton. It called plankton.
2: Yeah, well, I didn't know that at all.
1: Me neither. I would never expect that. It's a lot.
2: Like, I was, like, trying to think. I was, like, what about all the trees. People, like, in the middle of the country who don't have, like, an ocean next to them?
1: Trees.
2: I guess that's why it's 50%. Yeah.
1: Mm-hmm. That's crazy.
2: Yeah. So that's like, a radio piece. You were kind of, like, I think you were asking, what was that question you asked? Like, was this here? Was that, like, made there?
1: The question that I asked was, like, where it was recorded.
2: Yeah. And did you figure it out?
1: Yeah, it was recorded at the aquarium.
2: Yeah. It's kind of neat because you can kind of make stories by just going to a place and kind of experiencing it and then talk about it later.
1: Mm-hmm.
2: And that's what Gabby kind of did with this piece.
1: Mm-hmm.
2: Getting all like the interviews and stuff. She got like I don't know how many interviews. She got a bunch of interviews in there.
1: Mm-hmm.
2: Of, like different folks from doing different things.
1: Mm-hmm.
2: Was there anything that stood out to you?
1: There were a lot of things. Like, I think, like, the little fun facts that she had, like, professionals that I think worked there give us was, I thought that was pretty cool.
2: Yeah.
1: Like, some facts that I never knew.
2: Yeah. I mean, like, that's kind of, I guess, one of the things that you can get from going to World Oceans Day is kind of getting these fun facts and kind of learning about the ocean that, like, surrounds us all.
1: Mm-hmm.
2: So, that's pretty neat.
1: Mm-hmm.
2: Cool. Anything, what's up next for the next break that we have, if people want to tune in?
1: So we're going to be listening to some music coming up, and if you guys stay, you'll find out who the artists are, what songs, and we have a special surprise that's going to come up with a guest. Maybe.
2: Maybe.
1: Maybe.
2: We'll find out.
1: If it works. Right. So 50% chance, guys, of having a guest. You don't know that for sure.
2: All right, cool.
1: Thank you guys for listening.
2: Yep.
1: 94.9.
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0: Hey guys, you just listened to 94.9 FM radio. This is The Firehouse, and the song you guys just listened to was Te Quiero Ver by Natalia Lafourcade, I think. That's how you pronounce it. And before that was Bad Guy by Hachi. And before that was Loose Teeth by La Luz. And now you're listening to The Firehouse with Chelabella. And we have a guest on the line, if you would like to say your name.
1: Hi, I'm Kathleen.
0: Hi, Kathleen. Oh, before we start, guys, I just wanted to give a special shout out to my aunt and my uncle who are listening, and they came from Brazil today.
2: So, hey, Tia, Brazil. Welcome to Boston.
0: Mm. Okay, anyways.
2: Well, Kathleen, it's a joy to have you on air.
1: Mm-hmm. Thank you.
2: Where are you calling from?
1: My cell phone.
2: Oh, that's cool. Where's your cell phone located?
1: Oh, Revere, Massachusetts.
2: Oh, what up, Revere? Hey, what up? Not too far away from East Boston.
0: That's right. Okay. So, Kathleen, the first thing we're going to talk about is our Fun Animals segment. So, I'm going to play the sweeper, and then we're going to come back and talk. Now it's time for... Fun Animals. Mm-hmm. So, guys, our Fun Animals today... Kathleen,
2: are you still there?
0: Yeah. Did you hang up?
1: No, I'm still here.
0: Okay. Do you want to announce what the Fun Animals is?
1: I'm going to say dogs.
2: Mm-hmm. Dogs.
0: But specifically, what dog? Your dog, remember?
1: Oh, yeah. I have a little wiener dog.
0: Chantel. Talk about her.
1: Well, her name is Chanel. She's turning 4 this April. I've had her... for 3 years. We got her when she was 1. And I really like having her. She's a really fun pet to have. And a lot of people think that this dog is really funny because of her shape, that people say she looks like a hot dog. And I think it's my favorite dog. And when I got this dog, it was a surprise because my mom said we would never get a dog. And then when I got her, it was a really happy and fun moment for me and my sister.
0: Oh, that's nice. Do you have any, like, funny memory with your dog specifically?
1: Oh, my God, yeah. So I remember one day we were all in the living room watching a movie, and my dad had a bagel in his hand, and he was letting it, like, you know, like, he was holding the bagel down, and then my dog, she comes up, and she snatches the bagel out of his hand, and then she starts to run, and then, like, yeah, he didn't have his bagel anymore. She ate it.
0: How was the movie after that? Without his bagel. How was the movie without his bagel?
1: Oh, he was really mad. That was the last bagel. Yeah.
0: Okay, so are there any other things that...
2: Wait, do you ever take your wiener dog to the movie theater?
1: No, I've never done that.
0: You should.
2: You should try that.
0: You know? You should. Sneak her, like, in the purse.
2: Yeah, just be like, oh, what's that thing? And they're like, nothing, it's just some snacks.
0: It's a purse.
1: It's a snack. Well, she does look like a hot dog, but I don't know.
0: No, have you never seen those purses when it's like... It's like a dog. You can do that.
1: I do, but I think she would go crazy because she has a lot of energy. Like, this dog is crazy, and she would go even more crazy because of the food at the movie. She would, like, jump out of the bag, try to find a way.
0: Try to find bagels.
2: Like, all this candy, but no bagels.
1: She would, like, want, like, the popcorn, like, whatever else they serve, like, the chicken and all that.
2: Yeah, they serve chicken now? Wow.
1: Yeah, they have these chicken tenders and thighs. They have, like, stuff like that in the movie.
2: Okay, yeah, okay. Yeah, so your dog is, like, it sounds really cool. How old is your dog?
1: She's turning 4 in April.
2: 4? Oh, well, always I guess not a baby.
0: In dog years, that would be, like...
2: It's, like, 30 or
1: something. I remember when she was so little. She's, like... But this kind of dog, it doesn't grow to be really big. Like, she's still a small dog, but... She's there, her full size already.
0: So she stays that size for, like, the rest of her life?
2: You ever dress her up?
1: Yeah, she is.
2: What do you dress her up for Halloween? Come on, you must have done something.
1: No.
2: What?
1: I mean, like, my mom, we've bought her, like, costumes. Like, she had a hot dog costume, she had a bumblebee one, she's had a cow costume, she's had tons of costumes.
0: For what?
1: The last thing we ever put her in, just for fun, because my mom, she just loves to take pictures of everything. And she was like, because when my mom was little, she's dressed me up as a teddy bear, a bumblebee, strawberry shortcake for some reason. And since me and my sister aren't, like, babies anymore, since we have a dog, she, like, slept her baby. And so, like, she'll dress it up in these weird costumes. So the last thing that we put her in was a tutu, and oh, I remember we got her like this little lion cap. It's like we put it over her head, and one of the funniest costumes we ever put on her. It's not really a costume, but we bought her winter boots, and the way she walked, it was the funniest thing ever.
0: Oh my gosh, your dog's probably like, I'm so done with this family. I can't do this anymore. I'm gonna run away.
1: Yeah.
0: But yeah, Kathleen. So, thank you for talking and being a guest on the show.
2: Yeah, would you want to be a guest in the future, maybe?
1: Sure.
2: Oh, that's cool.
0: Okay. Well, thanks again, Kathleen, for coming on the show.
1: Of course. No problem.
0: And hopefully you can be a guest here another day. Yes. 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This is The Firehouse with Chelabella, Renee, and...
2: Kathleen, thank you so much.
1: Thank you
0: guys for listening. We'll go back to listening to some music now, and we'll come back later.

looking like a prison. Your mama at the table crying all her head gone. Feeling fishy, finding chemo smoke and seaweed for cone. These Disney movies too close. You tied on emo, no name, thank you for your sweet telephone. It saves lives. The secret is I'm actually broken. I tried to raise a healer, kneeling at the edge of the ocean. Somebody said it saves lives. Who holds my hand at night? I think the glass half full. Who bring me back to Inglewood? I shouldn't bleed this good. Holy conundrum. 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Wishing both for my loved ones. Tell them no name, still don't got no money. 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

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Brothers and sisters, mamas, cousins, uncles, everyone missing somebody. Dance in daylight. I know everyone goes someday. I know my body's fragile, know it's made from clay. But if I have to go, I pray my soul is still eternal. And my mama, don't forget about me.

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1: Renee,
2: and Pedro.
1: Oh, what? Where did that other voice come from?
0: I don't know. Where did it come
1: from? Oh, what's up? Hey, Pedro, how you doing?
2: Good, and you?
0: That's my brother. No, I'm kidding. That's my brother, guys, Pedro. And he's here to say goodbye with us.
1: What? He just said hello, though.
0: But it's
1: Pedro,
0: fine.
1: Give us some tidbit. Give us how are you feeling right now? What's going on?
2: Oh, I'm good. Life, you know.
0: Well, how are you, Pedro?
2: Good. You?
0: I'm good.
1: Oh, nice to hear you, Pedro. So you just came from a guitar lesson? Is that where you just came from?
2: Yeah, with Leo.
1: All right, cool. You like playing guitar?
2: Yeah.
1: Yeah, why?
2: Because it's fun and it's something that I love. Because that's the instrument that I like, and my dad played the drums, so I kind of wanted to do something different.
1: Oh, whoa. So you like it because it's different?
2: No.
1: Trying to compete with your dad?
2: No. But I...
0: Wow. This is recorded. I hope he hears his dad.
1: Your dad plays drums?
2: Huh?
1: Your dad plays drums?
2: Yeah.
1: Would you ever play with him?
2: No. I never played with him, but I played with Marcella.
1: Oh, yeah? Wait, would you want to would you want to play music with your dad?
2: Yeah.
1: What would you want to play? What song? If you could play any song right now, you instantaneously know it.
2: Para siempre.
0: Para siempre?
2: Yeah.
0: That means forever.
2: Yeah. It's a Christian song.
1: It's a
0: Why'd you say it like that?
1: Song.
0: It's a song.
2: Cello, what instrument do you play?
1: Oh, look at that. He's just switching it up.
0: Yeah, he's switching it up. Yeah. He's on the piano.
2: Why? Do you like piano?
0: I'm sorry. Are you the host? No, I'm kidding. I'm kidding.
1: Kill me.
0: So you guys, this is sibling love.
1: Yeah, I can tell.
2: I'm a player right now. I'm the host, okay? Where's your Sweet 16 going to be at?
0: Okay, we don't need to give this information.
1: No,
0: we
1: don't
0: need
1: that,
0: to.
1: No.
0: We don't need to tell time.
1: This is actually really interesting. So, you want before you turn 16?
0: Back to the Future. Okay, yeah. Anyways.
1: Well, that was the show. Pedro, thanks so much for stopping by.
0: Not really. No, I'm kidding.
1: Oh, and also thank you to
0: Kathleen, thank you so much for being on the show, a guest. And yeah, she was. And hopefully you can tune in another time and other guests that will feature, that will be here in the future. Thank you guys for listening so much. This is The Firehouse with Chalabella,
1: Renee,
2: and Pedro.
0: And you guys have some Sicko Mode by Travis Scott coming up featuring Drake. 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

0: Sean. Yeah. I tried to show. Yeah. Yeah. Yeah. Yeah. Yeah. Gone on you with the pick and roll. Younger flame, he in sicko mode.
1: We'll be back.

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1: Hello.

0: Hey guys, you just listened to a song that Renee curated this week, and Renee will be coming on again soon so that we can talk about our surprise segment, which hopefully a lot of you guys will like because a lot of us can relate to it.
1: All I'm saying is, what about you? You've competed in sports, so you what? Tell us the pressure on the other side of the sports team thing.
0: What do you mean, the pressure on the other side? I feel like the pressure on me?
1: Yeah, like this pressure from the school of like, you can do this, and then you're the athlete. What happens then? Is it like really the intense? You're like, I have to make my school proud.
0: Not really. Not for me. Because like, I wasn't the best, you know,
1: Like shot put.
0: So the expectations for me weren't that high.
1: But what if you blew, did you blow past those expectations or did you just like...
0: Well, like, the first time I did, because I did shot put, which is, like, basically, like, throw this ball, right, in track. And I did that, and, like, the first time I got, like, 20 inches away from me, right, which supposedly is, like, good. Because usually, like, all of my friends and everything got, like, 14, like, 10, 16-ish. So, like, I don't know, my coach said that was really good, but then I couldn't go past that. I could only get, like, 18 in, like, around 20, like, 21. One time I got 21, though, and I'm not going to lie, that was, like, the highest in my meet. And then I got a little, you know, award.
1: Yeah. You got an
0: award. She was proud of me, yeah.
1: What was the award?
0: She was like, okay, Marcella. The award? Mm-hmm. Well, for the farthest thrown.
1: Nice. That's great.
0: For that meet, yeah.
1: That's actually neat, because don't you get it, like, written up? You're like, number one, it's like you and your school. You and school. No?
0: No, that wasn't like an official.
1: Just a regular meet. Yeah. It's nice if, when you compete with other people, it gets really intense.
0: Yeah, that is cool.
1: Like, oh, man, I can't
0: believe it. It's like the adrenaline.
1: Yeah, you're like, oh, who's that? Who's that? Where are they from?
0: And you meet new people, too. Yeah, that's cool.
1: Yeah. What are you doing? Oh, wait. All right, so we're, yeah. Coming up to the hour. If you're tuned in and you're asking yourself, what in the world is this? Marcella, tell them a little bit about what this is.
0: This is the firehouse.
1: How long have you been doing the firehouse for?
0: I've been doing it for one year.
1: I think like a year.
0: I think it turned like a year in November.
1: Whoa! I need to get you a cake or something.
0: Whoa.
1: Well, actually, you have something that's better than a cake. It's buttons.
0: Oh my gosh, glow-in-the-dark buttons. They're not even just buttons. They're glow-in-the-dark.
1: So if you're interested in getting some firehouse like memorabilia, then you should talk to Chella Bella and be like, yo, give me a button, and she might give you one for free.
0: Maybe.
1: That's the only way you can get one out.
0: Yeah.
1: It's free. But, yeah. So, yeah, do you want to... Maybe we have a couple more tracks. Do we have a couple more tracks?
0: Yeah, we have two more songs.
1: All right.
0: Or three more songs.
1: Yeah, let's hit them.
0: Okay. Thank you guys for listening, Chella Bella.
1: And Renee.
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0: Hey guys, you just listened to A Favorite House Atlantic by Coheed and Cambria.
1: Coheed and Cambria. Yeah, those are some big... Sorry. Yep.
0: And before that was Indian Moon by State Radio. So yeah, those are two nice songs. We are at the end of our show for today.
1: And we thank you for listening. Thank you so much for tuning in.
0: 94.9, this is The Firehouse. Thank you for tuning in. And listen to us next week.
1: All right, bye.

0: 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This is Rex Mack.
1: Hey, what's up? 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
12: 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On this

0: Andrew Austin and Adam Ward, two of the directors of independent film The Power of Glove, give an in-depth look into the rise of the power glove as an unorthodox pop culture phenomenon. Ramble Radio, we're all too excited to conduct this one. But before we get to all of that, let's listen in on an interview which focuses on the very form of media that you are listening to right now. Radio, of course. Abe of the weekly Wednesday edition of Firehouse Radio invited Shalene onto the show, who delved into her roles as both a DJ as well as program director for WHRB.
1: Hello, everybody. To anybody who's listening out there, you are tuned into the Firehouse. I'm your host, Abe, and today I have a guest.
2: Shalene. Hi, thank you for having me, Abe.
1: No problem. How's your day been going?
2: It's been going well. Yeah, I just got here about 5 minutes ago,
1: six minutes ago.
2: Yeah.
1: Good to hear. So without further ado, let's get into this interview. So I've been meaning to ask you, like, how did you find radio? Or how did you get involved with radio?
2: So I'm a DJ at WHRB, the Harvard Radio Broadcast. I sort of stumbled into it, like, literally. I was just at the Harvard Activities Fair in my freshman year and then ran into it and knew that that's something that I actually really wanted to do in high school and never had an opportunity to do it, like, unlike you do or, like, people, like, or, like, the opportunities that Zoomix provides. But, ended up getting into that, got sucked in, and here I am. Yeah.
1: So what do you actually do at your radio station? Like, do you want to give a little bit of a description of your radio station?
2: Yeah, so as a DJ, I'm a DJ for the classical and also the record hospital departments, and the latter means, like, it's like an alternative or punk department, and I sort of curate my own show. I play it at sometimes really odd hours in the morning. I'm also the program director, which means that I schedule air and I sort of figure out, like, the whole kind of, like, creative trajectory of the station.
1: You said you have your own show. Do you want to talk about what you do on your show?
2: Yeah, so my show for the past semester, which has ended by now, but is at 2 to 3:30 a.m. on Saturday mornings, and I come in and I have a 1.5 hour long program thought out beforehand, and I'll play, like, a mix of LPs and CDs and also things off of Spotify, and I just play whatever I'm into. There isn't really much of a solid theme to my show, I guess. I did play, like, a Valentine's Day theme show on Valentine's Day, which counts for something, I guess. But,
1: so I guess that does count for something. I actually went to your radio station a few months ago with Brittany.
2: Yeah.
1: And, like, I saw you guys have a bunch of old tracks and stuff as well. Like, you guys have a bunch of CDs. Are those, like, all for your show as well, or?
2: Yeah, so we have, that's definitely one of my favorite things about the station. We have a huge collection of physical tracks. The classical department alone has about 40,000, I think the 40,000, like, physical albums in there, a mix of, like, records and CDs. And it's really cool to be able to just sort of play with those. Yeah, they're all, like, available for us to play over air or just to listen to if we want to.
1: Nice. So, like, do you actually like being on the radio? Do you, like, love, like, what you do right now?
2: Yes, I do. I really do like it. I was just there for about 5 hours, for a 5 hour long show. This Wednesday, or, like, last Wednesday, and, I really like it. I like having a chance to just play what I like, to sort of provide some sort of entertainment media to Boston, and I really like that, especially I like getting calls and hearing that people are, like, listening. I do like it. Yeah. It's a really good, form of media, I think.
1: Nice. So I actually be meaning to ask you, I need your opinion on something. To you, what does it mean to be on the radio?
2: What does it mean to be on the radio? That's a good question. I think radio is very special because, one, it very much focuses on the voice. And that's something that's very, like, one, intimate. Another thing that I really like about radio is that it's very, like, geographical, it's very locational, it very much, like, targets a very specific population, and in that way I think it's, like, just very much more of a community oriented form of media.
1: Sweet. All right, so actually when I went to your radio studio, like,

0: what did you think about my voice on the radio? Like, do you think it's important for you to have their voice heard on the radio?
1: Yeah, so that's the reason why I asked you in the first place, and also asked Brittany to come to have a chance to also not only speak for the youth, also to speak for Boston and
0: Yeah, because you mentioned that you read my article that I did about me performing at a show in Boston.
1: Uh-huh.
0: And it was like my first time and everything.
1: Yeah, no, I really liked that. I loved your what you had to say about like Boston and New England Patriots, and just I felt like that piece that you did in general just showed like very much your connection to your community, and also like your connection to being like a youth voice and someone who is able to speak for like people in high school and whatever they're going through.
0: Yeah, because like when I write stuff, like for example, I'm a writer, I'm a songwriter, like I write my songs with a message, and like I try to connect with other people as well through those messages. But like, and I'm a performer, so like I love performing on stage in front of crowds of people, and like I just wanted to give them a good show. And when I'm on the radio, I kind of do the same thing, but not like as a real audience. Well, I mean there is a real audience every once in a while, but like when I'm on the radio, I actually imagine like I have a crowd of invisible people right now just listening to me while I give them something that they want to hear.
1: Yeah, no, that's so important. There is a crowd of invisible people that's listening right now. And like, it is really important to like, yeah, engage with them. I think it's really easy also for me who also have a radio show to like think about just you in a room just speaking into a microphone. But there's definitely like, there's, even though there's like a distance between you and the other person, it's very important to remember that there's, that you're speaking to an audience and you have some sort of like say in what they get to hear and what they get to, experience through media.
0: Sweet. I need your opinion on this. Do you think it's more, do you think like a bunch of artists just have like a different styles, or?
1: Yeah, like one artist can have like multiple different styles. Yeah, I think artists don't like sticking. I mean, if I were an artist, I don't think I would like to stick to one genre. I think I'd like to explore, like have fun with it.
0: Oh, that's right. You actually just gave me an idea. Or you actually just inspired me to check out more genres instead of just hip-hop.
1: Nice, okay. What kind of genres?
0: Maybe, I don't know, I actually, because like I take this other class here called Voces, which is more like a singing class, so like, that's all I hear in that class. So basically just like a bunch of like female artists just like singing, so like maybe some like country, maybe some like pop, some, I also hear, like hip-hop is not the only thing I hear, I also hear some Spanish stuff, like I hear reggae, all that stuff. There's also a Spanish artist. There's also some Spanish rappers out there that I just can't stop listening to.
1: That's awesome.
0: Yeah. Cause I'm actually trying out a little something as well. I have an EP coming out soon. Hopefully soon. I've been working on it now for a few months. I just have to finish recording some songs. But I actually wanted to try just like rapping in Spanish.
1: That would be so cool. Yeah. On this EP or?
0: Yeah, maybe on this EP. I'm not sure yet. Cause like, I don't know why. Cause like, there's this artist out there called Bad Bunny. And like, I just can't stop listening to his music. Cause like, it's like, catchy. At the same time, I can hear the message he's sending out in Spanish. Cause like, I'm a Spanish speaker. I understand Spanish. And like, I don't know. He just inspired me to like, write a song in Spanish.
1: Yeah, you should try it. That'll be really cool.
0: Yeah. Speaking of, what is your favorite genre of music?
1: That's a good question. I don't know. I would say that I'm like the kind of person who doesn't really know what the different genres are. I sort of just like listen to it. If I like it, I listen to it. I guess I've recently been listening to something called like Dream Pop more. But we'll see. I'm not really sure. But yeah, I think I started out like listening to a lot of like punk music when I was in high school, but I've sort of like branched away from that over time.
0: I actually wanted to ask you, have you ever been inspired by an artist?
1: Yes, I definitely have, but now I gotta think about one. I mean, can't really think of one exactly right now. I definitely, like, music was, like, a huge part of my life growing up. I can't really say one right now, to be entirely honest, but yeah, it definitely has. I think music definitely has like a really big potential to like to talk, to speak to people and their listeners.
0: Well, thank you for being with us here today. Unfortunately, I have to close out. So if y'all want to check out the department, what was the name of the department again?
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3: And today we have a very special guest on the phone with us calling all the way from Arizona. Would you like to introduce yourself?
5: Yeah, my name is Robert Thornton, and I have two businesses that I run. One of them is called Paper Clouds Apparel, and the other one is called Cloud Covered Streets.
3: Can you tell us a little bit more about Paper Clouds Apparel as well as Cloud Covered Streets?
5: Definitely. Yeah, so what we do with Paper Clouds Apparel is every 2 weeks we team up with special needs causes, and then we take artwork that individuals with special needs draw. We then transfer it on the shirts. We then sell those items for a two-week period on our website, which is just simply papercloudsapparel.com, and then 50% of the proceeds of whatever is made during those 2 weeks then is donated and given right back to the special needs cause. And then once the shirts are printed up, we actually hire adults with special needs to fold and package the shirts as well. So it helps create a job for individuals that have, unfortunately, a really hard time finding any employment. So that is what I do with Paper Clouds Apparel. And then Cloud Covered Streets is a 501c3 nonprofit that I started. And what we do is we go out and we help the homeless. So we have street teams right now in 12 different cities. And we go out and we give them a new T-shirt, new pair of socks, toiletry supplies. We have new backpacks, new shoes, just anything that they might need to obviously help their time on the streets, make it a little bit easier, we try and provide for them. And then we're actually in the process right now of getting our first mobile laundry and shower trailer so we can drive that around to highly populated areas that the homeless frequent and give them a free and a safe place to wash their hair, to wash their clothes. We'll have licensed stylists there so they can get a haircut. We'll have a wireless laptop and printer so we can help them with job resumes, with job applications, and just try and help them in any way that we can.
3: That's great that you've been able to change so many lives for the better and that they've also been able to change your life in so many ways.
5: I think it's fun to see. It's fun to see people get connected with some of our artists because we've had return artists, and I'll get requests from people being like asking me about, you know, we have an artist actually who's in Massachusetts. He's in a small town called Amesbury, and his mother runs an amazing page called The Crumb Diaries on Facebook, and it's hilarious. But his name is Logan, and we will get requests all the time from people asking us, you know, when Logan's next design is going to come out. And so something like that, it makes me feel really good knowing that others are appreciating the artwork as well. And like our most popular selling shirt is, he has it, it's a skull, and it's actually on our website right now under Paper Clouds Apparel. And if they scroll down a little bit, it'll say like classics, and because we brought it back because it was such a popular design, so we brought back 15 of our most popular designs. And that design, it was really, really cool. We had a local boy here in Phoenix named Nick who was diagnosed with osteosarcoma, which is bone cancer, and unfortunately it was you know, going to be terminal. And so he had this bucket list of places he wanted to see and things that he wanted to do, and so we brought back Logan's skull design and featured it and had the proceeds go to helping out Nick. And that one shirt alone raised $11,000, and it helped Nick be able to go. He went to Hawaii with him and his family and some friends and went surfing and was able to cross off a lot of items on his bucket list because of Logan's skull. And so things like that are, you know, those are memories that nothing can ever take away from me, knowing that before he passed away, that Nick got to surf, that he got to play with all these turtles and just do all these things he wanted to do you know, and it was made possible because of, you know, a young man named Logan's artwork, you know, that we were able to sell on our T-shirts. So things like that are, you know, I mean, everybody wears T-shirts, so why not wear a T-shirt that is helping people? You know, we always say that you should make your clothing matter. You know, if you can, and we sell T-shirts that are, you know, we use high quality shirts, so they're soft and they're apparel that people would want to wear. Plus, the artwork is just cool.
3: I definitely agree with that. Both myself and DJ Meows are wearing the T-shirts right now.
5: Awesome.
3: What would be some of your tips of advice for people who are considering hiring either an individual with special needs or a group of individuals with special needs into their company?
5: I think the main thing is just is patience and understanding, and realize that, you know, like if it's an individual with autism, like, just because you've met one person with autism, like the great saying is, you know, if you've met one person with autism, you've met one person with autism. You know, where people can come into problems is where they try and group them all together, where the autism spectrum is so wide, where what works with one, you know, individual with autism isn't necessarily going to work on the next one. So you have to find the way that person works best and put them in a situation where they can succeed. You know, I mean, give them a task that is manageable, you know, with whatever special need they may have, you know. But if you just give them a shot and give them a job that they can do and they can function, like, just everybody deserves a right to work. And there's so many jobs out there that these individuals could easily do if they're just given a shot, you know. And I guarantee that the morale in the workplace is going to go through the roof, too, when you start adding employees with special needs, because, they, you know, it's just, I tell people that, and I know some of them don't believe me, but I feel that we're the lucky ones, because our workers with special needs, like, they are really, you know, a lot of them are just, they're task oriented, where if you just give them, you know, if you tell them, all right, you do A, B, C, and D, they're, for better use of a term, almost like a machine, and they just will be so focused and so laser-like and just knock out that work, and yet they take time with it, so they catch so many defects, like shirts that have like a little small hole in the neckline, like they spot that, you know, just little things that they'll catch, where if my job was folding and packaging shirts, I guarantee you I would just be trying to fold them as quickly as possible, and I wouldn't notice all these little things that they notice, and then they save me, because then I can order, you know, I can order a new shirt and get it reprinted and then ship it out, rather than having shipped out defective shirts and then have people be emailing or people upset, or have them be the ones that have to contact us. So they're amazing at catching all of these defects that might have been missed if we didn't have the employees with special needs as working for us and folding and packaging them.
3: If an organization that's interested in having their art of a member featured on a Paper Clouds shirt, is there a certain type of process that they have to go through in order for that to happen?
5: We're always looking for new special needs causes, and so they can just email us at, it's just paperclouds@gmail.com, or, you know, they can always contact us through, we're on all social media. We're on, you know, Facebook, Instagram, Twitter, so they can reach out to us on any of those, and we will always get back to them. And, you know, I mean, the key is to try and, you know, we have to find, you know, causes that at least, you know, have some sort of following or way to obviously help generate, you know, and bring in sales to help sell the shirts. But we're always open to teaming up with, no matter how big or how small, we can usually try and find a way to make it work, as long as they're committed to doing their best to help promote, and the artwork is artwork that will work and will sell on a shirt, then we're always looking for new cool people to team up with and new artists to show off the world and new special needs causes to help raise money for.
3: If someone who's listening is interested in opening either a business or starting a nonprofit that helps people, what would your words of advice be to them?
5: Do it. So many people are either scared to do something or they're waiting for the right time. If you want to do something, don't waste any more time. Just go out there and do it. And you may fail, but who cares? If you're passionate about this idea and if it's the thing that you think about as soon as you wake up and you work on it all day long, and when you're going to bed at night you're still thinking about it, then you need to be doing it, and don't waste any more time. Just get out there, and that's all you can do is I tell people just work hard and treat people right, and I believe that the universe will repay you. And it may not be next month, next year, maybe 15 years down the road, but just continue to work hard and treat people right, and then you will be rewarded.
3: Unfortunately, it's now time to wrap up the show, but we thank you for coming on the air with us today. And we also want to remind all of our listeners to like The Blind Side on 94.9 WZMR on Facebook, as well as Paper Clouds Apparel.
2: The pursuit of a career is at times not as clear at first glance as one might think. Zoomix youth Kanisha probably knows this all too well, as she speaks with people about this topic on a regular basis on her original Zoomix radio program, Careers for Years. In our next interview, you'll hear about how a media director in Boston's journey to Africa ultimately served as his ideal career path to get him to where he is today.
4: Welcome to Careers for Years with Mariel and Kanisha. We have a very, very special guest today, and his name is Ethan.
6: Yes, Ethan is with us today. We are continuing our little season on careers in tech. As you know, we discuss different career paths and how people don't always have, you know, a sort of straight line that leads them to what they're doing today, how some people have a more, you know, complex, more complicated life than that. And so we think that Ethan Zuckerman's career path is actually quite interesting and very telling of all the different ways that one can work in tech. And Ethan Zuckerman is the director of the Center for Civic Media at the MIT Media Lab, and we are very grateful that he's joining us here today.
7: And I'm very, very grateful to be with you today. Hi to everybody. And Mariel, you're being very polite, because, you know, the answer is it doesn't make very much sense how I ended up with the job that I have today. And I think the truth is that people's career paths are often like that, can be very confusing to look at where someone ends up and wonder how they managed to get there.
4: So, Ethan, since you just said it's a very strange path, do you mind telling us actually how you got there? I know it's not usually the first question you start with in, like, Careers for Years, but I am kind of interested in hearing the story. I mean, we got time, but, like, would you mind starting from scratch?
7: No problem. I went to college, and I had no idea what I wanted to do next. One of the things I'd really enjoyed while I was an undergraduate in college was African music. And so the first thing I did out of college was I actually got a scholarship to move to West Africa. I lived in Ghana and studied traditional xylophone music. I came back to the United States, and I thought I might do grad school in music. I started doing some of that schooling at Rensselaer Polytech out in Troy. I realized that the thing that I was most interested in was the web, and this was 1994, and the web was just getting started. So I dropped out of school. I started a web design firm. My little firm got sort of absorbed into an internet company called Tripod, which was one of the first internet companies to let you host your own content online. So we were quite successful. And so when I was 25 years old, I'd been working for a successful web company. I had a little money in the bank, and what I did was move back to Africa. And I started a nonprofit organization that was trying to help businesses in Ghana get their business on the web and to use technology and to train programmers. I did that work until I was almost 30. And then at that point, people sort of considered me something of an expert in how to use the internet in Africa and sort of other developing countries. I ended up going over to the Berkman Klein Center at Harvard, which studies how the internet gets used around the world. I spent 9 years there. And then MIT offered me a job to come over and teach about the internet, social change, and civics. So these days, I find myself as a university professor. My title's a little weird. It's called Professor of the Practice. And what that means is that I don't have the official qualifications to be a professor. I don't have a degree called a PhD. But I have a lot of life experience, and so MIT allows me to teach students. So this all started with me years ago getting on a plane to West Africa to study xylophone music, and it ended up with me at MIT.
4: You think that could be possible? You know, like me going over to the Dominican Republic, just listening to Compa, and then like, you don't gotta, okay, yeah, sorry, I keep interrupting you.
7: Totally. I mean, that's the point, actually, is that I totally think it's possible. I think that smart young people following what they want to do and then taking advantage of sort of the doors that open along the way. Yeah, absolutely. And one of the things that's worked really well for me, Kanisha, is having that ability to bridge between different groups of people. You know, I've lived a decent amount of my adult life in West Africa. No one's going to mistake me for a West African, but I can be very helpful in building conversations between those two groups of people. And my guess is that if you went off to the Dominican Republic, you'd probably have even stronger skills at sort of bridging between the Caribbean and the U.S.
6: Yeah, this is not something that can be appreciated by just listening to the radio, but I can see Kanisha's expressions just in hearing Ethan's path and just going like, wow, all the time. You know, Kanisha has this aspiration of being a Broadway musical artist and a lawyer. And, well, I mean, Ethan's story can actually suggest that, yeah, you could totally do it.
7: You can totally do it. You simply have to be very open to the idea that there's more than one way to do anything. If I had just been coming out of college and I said, wow, I want to teach at MIT, that would have been pretty challenging. I was not that good a student, and I probably would not have gotten into, you know, the sort of grad program that Marielle is in. I wouldn't have been accepted to it. And so I ended up sort of going the long way around. I went and found some real-world experiences, and I had experiences that were really unique. And so the first thing was I was willing to try some weird stuff. The second thing, and I just recommend this for everybody, even if you're listening to this, you're in junior high, you're in high school, write. Write as much as you can. Write online, write wherever people will read it. The way that people found out what I do and what I know was because I wrote about it. And so you can always go through the front door, right? You can go, you can get the degrees, you can get the certifications. But if you want to go through the back door, if you want to have sort of the strange, crazy path that I've had, the key is to do things that are unusual, but then you have to document them. You have to talk about them. You have to write about them. And by write, I mean make videos, make music, make whatever. But people need to know sort of what you've learned on this unusual path. That turns out to be the way to do the alternative path.
6: If you were going to give advice to, say, a high school student or a middle school student like Kanisha, when you're so young, And you feel like, oh, you know, like I feel I'm interested in, I enjoy spending time online and maybe I want to do something related to that. What would you tell them?
7: I would say that one of the things that everyone can do these days, and it's really interesting, is that you can start building things. And that doesn't always mean, you know, that you're going to build your first app before you make it out of middle school, although, you know, there's nothing wrong with that. using some of these introductory programming languages like Scratch, people are building really interesting stuff. People are making very exciting videos, podcasts, you know, making media and putting it out into the world, whether it's a game that you programmed or whether it's, you know, a video sort of talking about what your interests are. All of this sort of forces you to think about these questions of what is it that you want to share? How do you want to phrase the message? It's going to force you to work on several things at the same time. You know, even kids who are sort of working on programming and thinking about, like, how do I build my first game? One of the things you discover is that you've got to think about music. You've got to think about art for the graphics. You've got to think about promotions. How are you going to get anyone to use this?

0: my last and final question for you. What media sources do you recommend for youth?
1: Wow. Well, I will recommend one project that I've done a lot of work on, and this is a group called Global Voices. Global Voices shares citizen media, media made by non-professionals from all over the world. And so if you've ever been curious, you know, what people are talking about right now in West Africa, there are people writing on Global Voices, and then there's other people translating it. So if people are writing in French, then someone else is translating it into English. There's definitely some news and information coming out of the DR, as well as, you know, really like 150 other questions out there. So that's one thing that I think a lot of people find to be fun. I think the other thing that I would say is read widely. I try to read sites that I really disagree with every so often. I tend to be pretty far to the left politically. I tend to vote with the Democrats. But I try to read some smart folks on the right. And so I would read occasionally something like the National Review or Commentary, knowing that I'm going to disagree with that, but wanting to sort of broaden things out a little bit. So read global, read wide, if at all possible.
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7: High school students usually have a lot on their plate. Homework, finals, will he or she say yes to the prom? This is all very daunting stuff. However, amidst all of that, our next person who you will hear from has managed to organize an immigration movement right here in the city of Boston. And she started all of this as a teenager.
8: Hey, it's Gabby, and we're here on the Monday Night Firehouse with our special guest, the most special of special guests, because we're, you know, we share some, like, DNA, my sister, Sabrina Barroso.
9: Hey, folks, my name is Sabrina. I'm Gabby's sister.
8: Yeah. If you want to give, like, a brief, or not so brief, like, description of who you are, what are you doing, what's up with Sabrina, I'd love to hear it.
9: Okay, cool. So my name is Sabrina, and right now I'm doing a lot of things. So I'm a student at Suffolk University. And actually, something that I'm even more happy about is that I'm the lead organizer for the student immigrant movement. And yeah, so right now I've been doing a lot of organizing work with youth. I myself am a youth. I'm 19. And yeah, just doing a lot of fulfilling work in the community and getting to meet a lot of really amazing people. And doing some work that really, really matters to me. Yeah.
10: Yeah. All right. So Sabrina is like a really big personality with like a lot of things going on, both in like the sphere of a Barroso and the sphere of an organizer. As previously mentioned, she is involved in both the student immigrant movement and also like started a really small mini org in the city of Revere when she was in high school. If you want to talk about that, Rise.
9: Hey, yeah. Rise. Revere Intersectional
10: Support for Education.
9: Yes. Beautiful, beautiful work. Mm-hmm. So yeah, that happened around 2015, and I was a sophomore in high school, and I had gotten into some really cool organizing work through the student immigrant movement, and I was like, dang, I need to have this at my school. Like, why are we not learning about these critical things in our lives that like we can take action in? And so I decided to like really, really push to have this group, and we made it. And yeah. And so, yeah, it's a culmination of like students coming together from RHS and like talking about what really matters to them and like, what does action look like as young people and how do you take control of your life?
10: Yeah. I have so many questions when I'm here on the stage and on the radio with my older sister, which is like someone beyond like the terms of professionalism or beyond the terms of like radio interviewing, because I know about you, but they don't really know about you. And so I wanted to ask you, how would you like give an elevator speech of like coming into that identity? And that is not to say that like your identity is only headstrong and only organizational, because I've seen your messy moments. Yeah. And I've seen you like sprawled out and screaming and jumping on the bed, but like how was the journey of coming into your own as Sabrina?
9: Wow, that's a really good question, one that has required a lot of analysis too. Like, I've needed to think about this because I'm always thinking about like, how do I be a better organizer? Like, where did I start and what does it look like to continue growing? But I think becoming an organizer, I'm still becoming an organizer. That's really what I should say. But discovering that I wanted to be an organizer, that all started like with my family and the people that I love. I think, you know, coming from a family of immigrants and coming from a family that, you know, was experiencing life differently, I realized that, you know, sometimes we have a lot of privileges in our life. And what does it, I asked myself the question, like, what does it look like for me to put myself in a position where I'm going to fight for folks that I love and care about and I need? And so, you know, that question always was in my head. And I remember like doing history fair projects on, you know, folks who were crossing the border, what that meant. I remember doing projects on, you know, the different laws that were anti-immigrant here in Massachusetts. And I remember like hearing like all these terrible things that folks thought about, you know, our people and our community, where we're from. And not that that drove me to be an organizer, but just the fact that I wanted to show folks that like, we're here, we're out here doing beautiful things. And like, yeah, you know, I think like our community, we're amazing. So I just wanted to share that with people.
10: Coming of age is just like a very big, heavy, sappy, abstract thing. So I guess like to turn the light up or turn the lights back on, what were you like as like a gross high school, middle schooler with like acne and like crushes?
9: Yo, that's Sabrina. My high school Sabrina was very interesting. I think I was very like a mom teenager. Like, I don't know. I think I always carried this need to be, like, always ready to talk about organizing mm-hmm. and always ready to, like, present my case and justify myself to folks. And that was a really big burden on me. To the point where, like, I was consistently, like, ready to. I mean, like, you should, I think, like, an organizer is always ready to organize, but when you carry it so profoundly in you that, mm-hmm. like, sometimes you don't let yourself breathe, right? Like, that's not good. And I think, like, as a younger person, I did that a lot. And so, mm-hmm. I definitely needed to, you know, be myself a little bit more. I should have, you know, staying in the shower more and done some different stuff.
10: If you could, like, go back just for, like, this weekend and, like, scream or give a, like, TED Talk to your 16-year-old self, what would you say?
9: Oh, okay. So I would tell myself, like, girl, you're only going to be 15 for 1 year. Like, go out, enjoy your time. Like, you know, go out for a walk, like, do something else. Yeah, I would give myself that pep talk, like, don't be so focused about needing to get into university or, like, I mean, like, that's obviously important, mm-hmm. but when it consumes you that way, it's, like, not good.
10: It's overwhelming.
9: Yeah, it really is.
10: If you want to, like, kind of give, like, an elevator speech of, like, the overall mission statement of what SIM is and what SIM is trying to accomplish.
9: Cool, awesome. So, I was thinking about this earlier because I think SIM is a really interesting, like, thing. So we are a nonprofit, and we work with Jobs with Justice. They are our fiscal sponsor. And so we came together, cause we were like, we need youth to lead other youth. Like, we need youth to be in the movement for real. And so, yeah, we came together around, well, not myself. I wasn't there 13 years ago, but it actually started here in East Boston. A small group of students at East Boston High, they were undocumented. And they were thinking about, like, yo, like, how am I going to live? Like, how am I going to work? I want to go to university. Like, how can I get that when my state doesn't provide, you know, financial opportunities for me to do that? Like, there's no financial aid for undocu folks. So it's like, you know, obviously there are different ways to go to school, and that's what they were fighting to find. Mm-hmm. And so they started SIM, and it became this whole movement of young people who had non-resident statuses. Or were non-citizens, and they were like, we deserve to go to school too. We deserve to live a life with dignity. And so that's how SIM came along. And now we are basically this beautiful organizing space for young people where you can come in with your ideas, your inspirations, and, like, you know, with what's just happening in the community. And, like, we focus on building, like, leadership. We focus on providing those spaces for community building. Yeah, we do a lot of different things. We send folks to different trainings. We are part of different organizing collaboratives. We do a lot of different things. But most importantly, it's just that aspect of doing what youth want to do, you know?
10: Mm-hmm. Yeah. And youth are the future.
9: For sure. And folks can definitely feel free to look us up on Facebook, online. We are the Student Immigrant Movement online. Like, if you were to, you know, research us, we're simforus.org.
10: Thank you so much for being here today. And if, like, what's going on in your life? And I don't know if you have any updates, like, not only with SIM, but with you or things going on. What are you doing this weekend? What's your favorite color? Just, you know, snowballing it.
9: Awesome. I mean, well, right now I've actually been exploring a lot of Boston and a lot of Massachusetts. Just in my work, like, SIM is statewide, right? And so we have chapters out in Framingham, chapters out in Worcester, and, like, sometimes I gotta go out there. So I've been exploring a lot, and I just recently got a car. So you know, like, just being able to see more of where I live has truly been, like, impactful. Like, I'm excited to go out there and to, you know, be in different places and meet the community. Like, I've been in Lowell recently. I've been seeing, like, different places. It's, like, super, super cool.
10: Yeah. Okay. That's really good to hear. I definitely need to check in with my sister more. And also, you guys need to, like, listen to Zoomix Radio more often. We are 94.9 FM WZMR LP East Boston, and my name is Gabby.
7: What do you get when you combine the power of creativity and resourcefulness of today's youth with the forces of a failed glove video game concept? 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
4: Welcome to Ramble Radio. Today we actually have a special show, but first I want to introduce the normal cast. You know, it's your host, JTR, with...
11: It is me, Young Mars, back again for another amazing radio show. Yeah.
12: DJ Havoc, welcome back.
4: Today we are missing Madoga and Impact.
11: Impact has a prior engagement prom to go to.
4: Yes.
11: Very sad he couldn't come today. Very sad. Don't worry, buddy. We have you in our dreams. We'll tell you about this after.
4: Yeah, we know you were excited to come see this. Because today we have two special guests. Now, there was actually a film that we have been looking at for the past week. And it's very exciting for us because the creation that the film focuses on is something that's very peace in our hearts. It's really big in our hearts. Yes. And it is The Power of Glove. So it is a documentary based off The Power Glove, which was an invention for gaming in the 80s, which was very big at first. And now it's like reinvented to do so many different things.
11: Oh, yes.
4: Mm-hmm. And with us today we have...
13: This is Andrew Austin.
4: And?
14: And Adam Ward.
4: Two of the directors from the actual film. We are very happy to have them.
11: Oh, yeah.
4: I know Havoc, when he first came here, was very excited when he first heard about it.
12: I heard about it, and I was like, no way this is actually happening. Like, that's sweet. Like,
11: Yeah. We have two of the people that pretty much made the documentary with amazing radio voices, especially Adam.
12: Yeah, I know. That was amazing. I heard it. I was like, wow. Like, smooth projection. Like, oh, it was crazy.
13: Nice job.
14: Oh, thank you.
11: I still don't like listening to my own voice.
4: My radio voice.
11: Oh, no, I still don't even like listening to my own voice. You were like right out there. That was amazing.
12: First try. Nice.
11: I know.
12: The thing I didn't expect when I came in, I didn't actually think you guys were going to bring the gloves in. Like,
11: Are you kidding me?
12: Walked in, I saw it, and I was like, what?
11: Do you not know what they're making the whole documentary?
12: Like, I didn't expect, like, oh, I just.
11: For those I don't know. I expected them to walk in and just be like, hey, guys, yeah, we're wearing short sleeves. You know, we didn't bring anything here. You know, let's go do a radio show. The whole thing's about the glove. Why wouldn't they bring them?
4: They actually brought two power gloves. I know one is signed. Can you guys tell us who was signed by?
13: This particular power glove is signed by Christopher Gentile, who is responsible basically for spearheading, in a way, the conversion of the power glove from its original high-tech version called the Data Glove into the commercial product toy we see now.
11: Yay!
4: So now I want to talk about how you guys first got into this. So what was you guys' first like inspiration to actually doing this film? And like what it got you, like what was your start to it?
13: Yeah, you're the one with the great radio voice.
14: All right, well. well, we met in graduate, now I'm self-conscious about it.
13: Yeah.
14: Andrew and I met in graduate school, and part of being in graduate school, we were in the documentary film department. We had to make a thesis film. Our fellow partner on that, Paula Kosowski, came to class one day and said, hey, it would be really interesting to make a movie about the power glove. Well, we looked into it, and as it turns out, we were surprised to find that no one had done it yet, and we really didn't know why anybody hadn't done it yet, because it seemed like a really good idea. So we decided to get together with her, and all three of us together made this a little 22-minute thesis film. Same title, The Power of Glove. And then after graduate school, Andrew and I kept working on it, and we formed it into a feature that it became. Same name, The Power of Glove.
12: Awesome.
4: I want to ask you guys, what do you guys feel about, like, The Power of Glove compared to new consoles?
13: I mean, this is something that definitely the film touches on. We do firmly believe that the Power Glove was very much ahead of its time, and that it might have actually poisoned the well a little bit in terms of gesture-based video gaming, that had the Power Glove maybe had a wiser release strategy or just had some better video games to accompany it, that we could have seen things like the Wii 20 years ahead of the Wii.
4: Yeah.
11: I actually saw someone, when we actually heard that we were going to be doing the interview, I looked up stuff around the Power Glove and what, like, people have done with it. And some guy actually took one and customized it to make it for Mario Maker. So he would make entire levels with the Power Glove, and it was incredible to watch. Because he sewed up the tips of the fingers and put sensors on it. Mm-hmm. So he was able to, with each individual finger, craft an entire level with the Power Glove. And it was just incredible to watch.
14: Oh, wow. Yeah. I haven't seen that.
11: Oh, it was something to behold. I've never been so interested in Mario Maker.
13: Yeah.

0: it's amazing how it's still happening. You know, you would think, okay, maybe this is a fun phenomenon that happened in the 90s where people hacked it and repurposed it. But, I mean, almost on a, I'd say, weekly or monthly basis, at least, you have news articles of somebody finding out something new that they've done with the Power Glove. Yeah. I mean, I know a lot of it's tongue-in-cheek nowadays because it has an 80s vibe to it. Mm-hmm. Sometimes it's not even really the Power Glove. They're gutting the entire thing, putting new technology in it. But it's still a testament to the iconic nature of the Power Glove and the vision that was originally behind it. People want to pay testament to it by keeping it alive.
1: And people, I see it all the time, like all over the internet, there's always something about a Power Glove, like in memes and just things like that. And
2: message boards.
1: Like, yeah. Whenever you see like things, like whenever it goes just back to the 80s, anything, there's always a reference to the Power Glove all the time. Oh, yeah. And I just love it.
2: It is firmly rooted in the 80s, definitely. It came on the tail end, being in 1989, but something about it is just so inherently 80s. I think there was a bit of an obsession with the idea of just like power.
1: It's just
2: from the
1: aura,
2: 80s and
1: an aura of just straight 80s, and it's great.
0: Yeah,
1: especially since you know, the gun app, like where you take all like cool like different things, and like the Power Glove is on it, and it's literally just like a guy going bang bang and like just doing like just random like movements and just like electricity everywhere, and it's great.
3: Now, we each actually had a personal experience with the Power Glove.
1: Oh yeah.
3: Which is why it's like such a big thing and a big deal for us to actually talk about it now. I want to personally ask you guys, did you guys have any experience with like the Power Glove personally, like in your lives before you guys even did this film?
0: I think the simple answer is no. From our childhood, no direct experience. I mean, we weren't the typical people who got a Power Glove on Christmas morning in 1989 and then were severely disappointed when they actually played. It was a very common experience.
4: Why isn't my car turning left? I don't know. Use your other hand.
2: Well, I mean, you didn't calibrate it. But I would say for us, it sort of, with a lot of people, it resided in this place that was more myth and legend than it was something that was rubber and Russ Trico.
0: And I think it's a testament to its iconic nature that despite the fact that we weren't directly of that era, we still knew about it because we had older siblings or friends with older siblings who could tell us about this thing, and it was definitely a part of the public consciousness, at least if you're interested in video games. I mean, y'all are talking about it, even though.
1: Yep, exactly.
0: Y'all weren't here.
1: We're still
0: morning,
1: all still in high school. Yeah,
0: yeah,
1: exactly. We're still here about. Yeah.
3: Yeah, because with us, it's personally like very great the fact that like it transcends decades. Whereas 1989, you would expect something from there to be looked at as like that's so retro, and like of course no one's gonna really want to touch it because it's from 1989, but we're here talking about it, and we're from this generation now.
0: Right.
3: So I think stuff like that is very great that it can transcend because it can be innovated different ways.
4: Like a lot of things kind of die out as like the time goes on, or like people kind of forget about it. But this is like firmly rooted in like the nerd culture, is like people call it like pop culture. They will always and forever be something Power Glove T-shirts, some kind of reference. Like in the movie, there was a movie Netflix came out with Kung Fury. He used a Power Glove to surf back in time by hacking time. It was wonderful. It didn't make any sense, but it was wonderful.
3: So, for Andrew, I want to give a big thanks to Adam and Andrew for coming by and actually sharing
0: so
3: with us this actual momentous moment in our lives. We're never going to forget this.
4: This is going on the website, boyos.
3: Oh, this is going in my brain and staying there until I die. This is a story I'm telling to my children.
0: Yeah, exactly.
3: I'm making sure they know the Power Glove.
2: Please don't say that.
3: Nope.
2: It's going in your brain.
4: Hey, kids.
2: I'm sorry for the therapy.
3: But no, I actually have one more question.
1: That just happened.
3: Which is, if you had to choose one film you could watch for the rest of your life, what would it be?
2: It's extremely hard to pick because you're trying to pick which is your favorite kid at this point. But probably Back to the Future.
4: Oh, wow. I can support that.
2: Back to the Future.
4: Yep.
3: We're going retro.
0: Which features the song "The Power of Love"
2: by Huey Lewis and the News.
0: I don't know if you picked up.
4: Who needs the power of love?
2: To be square.
0: Our title is kind of a pun, you know.
4: Oh yeah. There we go. The guest got their first pun bell.
2: The Power of Glove is.
3: You guys are actually the first guest to get the pun bell.
4: Oh wow!
2: That's been 5 years in the making.

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Good day, ladies and gentlemen. It's your boy Corey, and I'm here to tell you about nothing else but the hottest spot in East Boston. That's Zoomix, where we get our art and expression on all day and all night long. We got exactly what you need. Beats? 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Ways to get over writer's block? 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Rhymes and shows for you to perform and show what you got? We got all that and more. We got exactly what you're looking for here in East Boston at Zoomix. Zoomix.org or walk through the door. It's all what you need and some more. Peace.

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1: I have always been the person who wondered about how people spend $1 million for a blotch of paint on a canvas. 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
0: I understand that everyone has a purpose, but what is it? 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Is it to rule? We may never know. 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

This is Blues from Maverick Square, at our new time, and I'm your host for the next hour. That's me, Tom Curry. We have two dynamite new releases to feature on the show, with one of the new release of Mississippi Heat's Madeline on Van der Linden Records in the first set, and Diona Greenleaf's I Ain't Playin' on Little Village Foundation in the fourth set. In between, we're going to feature two giants of the blues as I try to get back playing them. They'll be Albert King and Otis Rush. I've always featured new releases of Pierre Lecoq's Mississippi Heat since I started this show over 10 years ago. They are one of the most exciting bands in the blues, no matter who the soloists are. And we have the return of vocalist Annette Visor on this session. As always, Pierre outdoes himself, as well as the band, on this new release of Madeline. As usual, I had to listen several times to pick out what I wanted to play, as all material is really great. That speaks to the lineup of musicians, as joining Pierre on harmonica, and Annette Visor on vocals. We have Lurie Bell on vocals and guitar, Carl Weathersby on vocals and guitar, Danishia Hamilton on vocals, Michael Dodson on vocals and guitar, Charles Corey on rhythm guitar, Brian Quinn on bass, Terrence Williams on drums, with Johnny Iguana on keyboards, as well as Christopher Hambone Cameron on the B3 and piano. Also, Mark Franklin on trumpet, Kirk Smothers on tenor. We're going to open up with Silent Too Long. That features Carl Weathersby. Next up, uninvited guest. This time, Lurie Bell is featured. And we'll conclude with Annette Visor, Empty Nest Blues.

We opened up with Silent Too Long. This features Carl Weathersby on vocals and guitar, and of course, along with Pierre Lecoq on harmonica. Next up was Uninvited Guest with Lori Bell, this time on vocals and guitar. And we concluded with Annetta Weiser, Empty Nest Blues. She's backed up this time by Michael Dodson on guitar. Well, I can't say enough about this new release. Of course, I may be a bit prejudiced, but I think you really will enjoy the new release we featured in the first set, Mississippi Heat. The new release is called Madeline and Van der Linden Records. Hi, this is Tom Curry from Jazz from the Top, and we're moving to a new time on Zoomix Radio, beginning on Sunday, March 6th, from 10 a.m. to 11 a.m. Eastern Standard Time. And the show will run again as it has on Monday afternoon from 1 to 2 p.m. Eastern Standard Time. You can dig some jazz while you're reading the Sunday newspaper. We will continue to play modern jazz from the 1940s right up to the present, so I hope you'll tune us in. As we move along to the second set, I prefer to feature the giants of the past as well as some of the lesser-known blues musicians who have come and many have gone on my show, as I have over the past 11 years. However, so much new material is coming out that 1 hour is never enough. This time I've chosen two greats, both birthdays in April, just to simplify my choices. First up, we're going to have Albert King, Angel of Mercy. And we'll conclude with Albert on another one of his great numbers, Crosscut Saw.

We opened up with Angel of Mercy. That features Albert King on vocals and guitar, Alan Toussaint on piano, George Porter on bass, Leroy Breaux on drums, recorded 1978 from New Orleans Heat on Charlie Records. We conclude with Crosscut Saw, done by many, many people. Albert is again on vocals and guitar. Willie James Dixon on guitar, James Washington on organ, Roosevelt Pointer on bass, Theotis Morgan on drums. Recorded June 17, 1978 at the Fillmore Auditorium. It's from Thursday Night in San Francisco on Stax Records. 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For the third set, we're featuring Otis Rush. And we're going to open it up with two of his best-known cuts. First up is Cut You Were Loose. And we'll conclude with I Can't Quit You, Baby.

Otis Rush was born Otis Rush Jr. on April 29, 1934, in Philadelphia, Mississippi, but passed away in 2018. We heard Cut You Will Lose. It's Otis Rush on vocals and guitar, Mighty Joe Young on guitar, Big Moose Walker on keyboards, James Green on bass, and Jesse Green on drums. A Block is on tenor, recorded April 29, 1975, from Cold Day in Hell on Delmark Records. We concluded with I Can't Quit You, Baby. Otis, again on vocals and guitar, this time Jimmy Dawkins is on guitar, Jerome Van Jones on the B3, Willie Mabon on piano, James Green on bass, and Bob Plunkett on drums. Recorded November 26, 1974, from Screaming and Crying, originally on Black and Blue Records, now on Evidence Records.

0: 4 years young. There ain't nothing I haven't done. I've been a dog and I've been a tomcat. I chased some.
1: This is Tom Curry from Blues from Maverick Square as we're moving to a new hour beginning on Sunday, March 6th from 11 a.m. to noon Eastern Standard Time. The show will run again as its regular time on Monday afternoon from 2 to 3 p.m. again on Eastern Standard Time. Enjoy your newspaper with the Blues. We will continue to feature new releases as well as playing blues of the past. I hope you'll join us at this new hour.

Well, as we move along to the fourth set, another one of my favorite musicians is Diona Greenleaf. And you're getting an early peek at her new release, I Ain't Playin', on Little Village Foundation Records, as its release date is this coming May 20th. She never disappoints and really puts everything into this session. As with Mississippi Heat, I had to listen to this several times to pick out what I could play for the show. It's produced by Kid Anderson, and it includes a wide variety of material to showcase her talent. Joining her on vocals, we have Kid Anderson on guitar and bass, Jimmy Pugh on keyboards, Jerome Jamot on bass, Derek DeMar Martin on drums, with guest appearances of Sax Gordon and Eric Spaulding on tenor, Aaron Linton on tenor and flute, Mike Rinter on trombone, Igor Prado on guitar, and Alabama Mike on vocals, and a few more guests. We're going to open it up with Never Trust a Man. Ooh, I should not say that. Next up, If It Wasn't for the Blues. And we'll conclude with Sunny Day Friends.

We opened it up with Never Trust a Man. Next up, we took it down a notch with If It Wasn't for the Blues, and concluded with Sunny Day Friends. Again, Diona Greenleaf has another great hit that's going to be released soon. The release date at the present time is May 20th. This session is loaded with great music. So remember, it's I Ain't Playing on Little Village Foundation Records. Well, that's our show for this week. Remember that we're now on Sunday mornings from 11 a.m. to noon Eastern Standard Time, and our regular time of Monday afternoon from 2 to 3 p.m. Eastern Standard Time. 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

0: 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Each year, Zoomix collaborates with the East Boston High School English Language Department to offer a six-week creative writing intensive workshop. Zoomix staff work with the entire ninth grade class to promote writing, literacy, and performance through poetry. The following poetic pieces that you are about to hear are original workings of the students of the freshman class of East Boston High School.
1: Good morning. My name is Corey DePina. I am here reporting live from East Boston with Classroom Poets of 2016. I am just going to introduce the host of this beautiful open mic, who's going to introduce our first presenter. Will you guys please put your hands together for Mr. PSA?
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5: Movement.
4: You gotta get that out. It's like, once again, building the energy in here. So I'm like really bad with names. I'm gonna have five children of my own. So it's crazy. So I'm just gonna pick somebody. See a lot of people, they're like all nervous. People are like, yo, don't pick me. But then there are some people that have like a serious glare in their eye that want to be up here. So I'm going to go here.
1: You can also pick.
4: Oh, I can?
1: Yes.
4: Oh, I can pick the big dogs?
1: Yes.
4: Just
1: let you know. And Miss Fabian, too, I think, has a home.
6: Yeah,
4: really?
6: Yeah.
4: So you guys got some
6: really
4: serious competition. Bye, Miss Fabian. All right, so I can call them the big dogs too, huh? Well, then cool. I'll make it a little bit easier for you guys. I'm gonna call them one of my brothers. I'll call him Steady the Canine.
1: Good job.
7: Hey, man.
8: Hey, bro. What's going on, bro?
7: Thanks.
8: Love you, bro.
7: Making me.
9: Hi, Brittany.
10: Hi.
9: Nice to see you again.
1: Hey, Tyler.
9: Hey, everybody. Hey, I wrote this yesterday, so I think that it's good to get the fresh stuff off the chest stuff. How's everybody doing today?
11: Good.
9: Okay. This one's called Soccer. I like soccer because now this poem's called Hey Yo. I tried on some skinny jeans, but it just wasn't me. I'll have to wear my baggies till they come back into C's. If Google Voice corrects me one more time, I'm gonna scream. If one more person dies, I swear to God it might be me. I tried to just be humble, but got stung by bumblebees. I came back from the future, and all I saw was tumbleweeds. A race of ladies, feminine men, disgruntle me. Don't women need a man to protect them from evil beings? Don't men need other men to defend for the rights of seeds? I see a bright future of everyone saying please and thank you. I'll crank you up to 100 degrees. That pollen made you sneeze. That problem is a disease. If you fail to have ID, the coppers are yelling freeze. No, you cannot fly today looking like Algeries. You children are supposed to aspire for hopes and dreams. You artists aren't the smartest unless you invest in these. If I was anywhere in the world, I would probably leave. I miss my final payment because all of my sales are free. This artist is alive and that's all I need to believe. I'm still humble and thankful for every single day I breathe. Thanks everybody. You're so warm and receptive.
12: Hi, my name is Alejandra, but you can call me Allie. My poem is called The Flame Tree. So the nakedness of the heart dripping with fogged blood. As I stand in this spot, the silence of the room is flawed. Standing on top of nothing, looking at the ocean beach, praying that something in the blue sea will reach. But there is nothing to grasp, there is nothing to see, just a dying bird on a flaming tree. I'm trying to reach, I'm trying to hold, but all that I feel in my hand is the cold. As I go finding, noting in the deep, as I swim to treasure, but the sea I fell asleep.
2: So my name's Anel, and my poem is untitled. Sometimes we can't accept silence over conversation unless we suddenly adapt to aggravation. When we speak, there is no need to measure words or thoughts. Our words can strike like a gunshot. Communication is key, like water in a black sea. So let's talk. Talk about anything that deserves no lock. We often hide away in the privacy of our own thoughts instead of blocking the agonizing pain from those shots. In the absence of human relationships, we often create scenarios in our own minds. Sometimes we feel crazy and can be hard to unwind. Moments like these can often feel recreated when all it is just life happening. This is when we try to keep balancing. Balancing our emotions and our thoughts, our communication is finally unlocked.
3: Hi guys, I'm Miss Moran and my poem is called Being 29. I have a cat. Her name is 3. Why, miss? Because she has 3 colors, obviously. So while all my friends are having babies, oh, Serafina, oh, Gus. Who names their kid Gus? And you're pregnant again? Wow. I paid my credit card bill this month. I thought that was pretty remarkable. 3 played with a laser pointer the other day. That was pretty cute. Oh, your baby can count to 14? 3 comes when I call her name. At 29, my mom says I'm a certain age. Yes, mother, I'm 29. Society keeps telling me to get married, have 2.2 kids, make $500,000 a year, buy wrinkle cream, buy a house. God, it's exhausting. I've got a cat, and recently, the best man I know gave me a sparkly new piece of jewelry and asked me to hang out with him for the rest of our lives. We're moving in together in a rented apartment. We're not having kids, just lots of fur babies, and we probably won't buy a house because who can afford to buy here without multi-millionaire parents? And yes, I'm almost 30, and I'm not married, and I don't have any kids. And biggest shocker, I'm okay. I'm more than okay. I have a pretty great life at 29. I have a few more gray hairs than I would like, and sometimes 3 poops on the rug, but she's my baby, and a real live human man cares about both of us.

0: leaving him alone leaning against the concrete. Chuck Nelson glanced left. Nothing but dull hardwood floors, discarded candy wrappers, and frizzing, blinking fluorescent lights, bouncing off about a mile of chipped cop blue metal lockers. Heckler was due around the corner in 3, 2, 1, nothing. The hall remained empty. Empty of students, but full of I don't give a shit. With slight amusement, he noted that the candy wrapper at his foot was actually a condom wrapper. And then he heard it. The hollow slapping of his wingtips and the jingle of his every key in the school key ring. Heckler was coming. Adopting a slouch, he pulled out his new iPhone and brought up the video. He tried not to laugh, just picturing Heckler's face, and put an insolent scowl on. At the last second, he checked his pocket. He had his keys. Nelson, are you kidding me? Heckler's keys jounced against his ample thigh. He had the look of the former football hero gone to dough. Chuck snorted, imagining the drunk girls this guy probably back in the day. Oh, the good old days when tans and boobs were real and you could still say a passed out cheerleader was a spouse. Yes, Mr. Heckler, I am kidding you with my standing and my meeting and my hauling. Hilarious, Nelson. Hilarious. You know what else is funny? The principal stopped his stride directly opposite of him. Cap videos? Nelson replied. You. Graduating. I think about you walking the stage and laugh for years. I laugh to tears. You rapping, mister? The question hung in the air. Heckler reached over and snatched Nelson's iPhone out of his hand. Really? The silence dropped a beat. 50 cutest cat videos? His knuckles gripping the phone were white with strain. Chuck shook his head, feigning despair. It's an addiction, really. I'm ready to talk about it. Can you help me? I'm asking for help. I feel like I've reached my bottom. This is a low. I should be in chemistry. The principal's gaze effortlessly combined malice with boredom. He lifted his hand high like he was all about hailing a cab. Slowly he flicked his wrist, and as he held eye contact with Nelson, he splayed his fingers wide and dropped the phone. The crack of the glass screen breaking was a crystalline, satisfying break. Like a boss, Chuck thought. I have to give him that. Heckler leaned forward, his breath a hot delivery of flavored coffee. He whispered, whoops! As he walked away, he tossed over his shoulder without emotion, get the fuck out. Nelson watched him stalk away, khaki-clad, jelly-sized junking. He picked up the phone with a smile. Through the spider web of shattered glass, an obese orange cat had his head stuck in a peanut butter jar. School's out, he said to no one, and headed for the parking lot. This day was looking up already. Wow.
1: My name is Brandy, and this poem doesn't have a title. 6 a.m. too soon to wake up. A soothing aroma gets me up. Energy no longer missing. My body, like a magnet, I end up in the kitchen. Rushing for a cup, maybe for some magic. Without this, life will be tragic. I start to pour the dark and warm liquid, add the sugar and cream, and take a sip of it, coffee.
2: My name is Nari, and my title of the poem is Cambodia. I am from the dark, dark-skinned yellow mom. I am from small eyes, seeing clearly yet smart. I am from Boston, the only Cambodian out of 5 others. I am from a bunch, 9 siblings of 1 culture. I am from the house, no orange chicken, yet still Asian. I bond with many people, no Asians. I am from Cambodia, where grandma escaped Khmer Rouge. I am from Georgia, where dad was supposed to settle. I am from the lost city, where no one knows nothing until found.
3: I'm going to do a poem that I wrote that actually became a verse for a song that I did. We're just going to call it Boston. Okay. Raised in the city of champs, where Malcolm X got locked. Big digs, private spots, and attics for a shot. The crimes don't stop, like the State Street clock. I get my Castle Island on while I'm keeping my watch. Crooked cops, Plymouth Rocks, selling weed, and stash spots named after slave masters. Duck tours find your body limbs floating there now.

0: tackling higher class like patriots. We clip a ship tough. These ripples ain't stuff to us. Being living is rough. My Mustang maneuvers like Paul Revere through Dudley Square. En passant's coming. Roxbury's with me. New edition prerogative. I Bob Whitney. Harvard intellect pass defense. Eagles defense. Make these other rappers irrelevant. First and most things will leave some from the rest. Boston Cream, a Martin Bully, three stripes looking fresh. Sicko sign, green hidden, mass tutor. And that's it.
1: Okay, my name is John. My poem is called Does My Opinion Count? Says, you might have 1 million in your pocket. I might have $5 in my wallet. But at the end, when the final side comes, I will see you in the same hole. Writing like a poet, expressing like a rapper. Words rising power, action expressing matter. You have a Ferrari with a personality like a safari. I have an old bike, thinking that I have a motorbike. My personality is wild, just like a little child. We're similar, only one difference is called money. Don't worry, money's just paper, goes away like vapor. Lucifer coming for both of us, foolish. No salvation, even though I'm thinking like a Buddhist. Even though with all your money feeling nude, you and I getting executed like a cartoon. Now I'm confused. Child abuse going wild into your mind. All your millions could not save you from destiny. Carefully, all your love goes away, money goes away. Our body is just bones covered with meat, feeling like a deadbeat. What really matters is our soul, but yours is lost in a black hole. Dirty, dirty, like if you had herpes. This poem might cause a controversy. CNN News focusing on a guy full of money, wasting time in TV. I disagree. He has a degree, but if he gets to power, there's no guarantee that we will live free. This is a good example of money and power, but his brain and feelings empty, just like a piñata full of confetti. So take seat and listen carefully. You might have a tower in Manhattan or have the last name Trump, but when the final side comes, I'll be right next to you in the same hole. At the end, I propose, does my opinion count, or is it just more bullshit in this war?
2: My name is Jefferson, and some of you know me as Jeffrey. I'm going to be presenting a poem called First He Came for the Mexicans. First he came for the Mexicans, and I didn't speak out because I'm not a Mexican. Then he came for all the illegal immigrants, and I didn't speak out because I'm not an illegal immigrant. Then he came for the Muslims, and I didn't speak out because I'm not a Muslim. Then he came for the women, and I didn't speak out because I'm not a woman. We don't know who is he coming for next, but we need to speak out now.
3: My name is Antonio, and my poem is on title. It says, meet me at midnight in the forest of my dreams. We will make a fire and count stars.
4: Alright guys, you guys know me, Francesca, and this poem is called This Generation. Shake my head. Why the generation so bad? Like that is the most disrespectful, no self-respect, not caring people. Quick, take my picture, as most girls says. Like, why lower your standards? Who cares? More likes on Instagram? Nah, you ain't this baby girl. Thinking the guys like that for who you are? Nah, they're just gonna think she's a thot, but guys are just as worse. Guys are just as worse, thinking, oh yeah, I got a girl, but still texting their side girl. Like, oh, you trying to meet up tonight? Like, nah. This generation is just sad. You think you a player or whatever? Nah, you ain't shit. This generation is just sad.
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popcorn, soda, and some juju beans laying back at the beach over by the Bahamas tree. Y'all call yourself friends, so I hitting on me. My letters so they can describe how I feel, cause my love is strong from my heart. So I paint a picture of my art. Positive is love, love where I see another day, or everything I try to grab get blown away. Should I actually eat status?

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1: My name is Franklin. I live here in Boston. I come from El Salvador.
2: Yes!
1: And my poem don't have a title, so... And it's in Spanish also.
2: Yeah.
1: So... La vida va del brazo con la muerte, al mismo ritmo, sin perder el paso. 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
3: My name is Henry, and my poem is about soccer. Soccer is life. If you don't play soccer, you don't know about life. You want to know about life? Go ahead, I'll give you some class. Soccer is a passion. You don't know what passion, if you don't know what passion, you don't know nothing. Soccer makes you forget all about your problems, and it makes you feel better. When I kick the ball, I feel like I'm kicking another planet. Play soccer and you're gonna make the thing.
4: This one made you rethink wanting to be me a little bit. It's crazy.
5: Let's sit here. I'm going to try to just give it to you because it takes a lot for me.
4: I get a little bit emotional sometimes when I do this, so if a tear drops, I don't want nobody making fun of me. It's alright, because I'm gonna be me while you be you, alright? Hey yo, I'm ripping when I stinky step and check it, just listen. Cause this is me, especially if I was in your position. I never had the type of things that most would in their life. I still ain't met my father, and I'm 33, that's right. Yeah, I got 5 kids, and I had to put one in the ground, so rest in peace, Kamari, always I'll remember you now. I never thought that God would ever take my innocent child, but thinking in my mind, there's different ways to end it now. But still, I live on. I got to be strong. I'm steady living in pain, but now it's through the words of these songs. I keep the pen in my hand, trying to figure out what life is gonna leave me, not being greedy. They got the cheddar just to get to the needy, not to my CV. No, that's not what I'm living for. That's not really how I do it. I'm trying to do this rap thing and writing, and I'm pursuing everything that's out there, and I feel that I can grab it. And if they tell me I can, I'ma show them I can have it. I've been the illest freestyler around, and now they know it. So I guess I gotta go to the East Boston High. Show it. Sorry about my language, I ain't mean to really swear it, but I had to do it because you had to feel my pain in here. No tears coming off my face because this is kind of where I wanted to be. Standing in the school talking to people that was just like me. You had a dream, and people told you that you couldn't do that. You wanted to be a rapper, and they told you you couldn't do rap. Now you out there shining, see videos on YouTube, and everybody like, yo, is that really you, dude? You like, yeah, son, that's all me. And I learned from this dude, and his name is Mr. P. He said, yo, what did he tell you, sir? What did he do? He said, yo, he told me one thing. I'm me, be you.
6: My name is Anthony, and this is about my imagination. I can picture myself seated in a Ferrari, the leather seats, gripping on the stick shift, changing gears, manual transmission, a 4.5 liter V8 engine, 570 horsepower, 210 miles per hour, cruising around suburbia. I imagine myself cruising around a sun-soaked metropolis, like Los Angeles, going beyond the state speed limit, chased by hordes of police vehicles. I outran them, I juked them hard, finally losing them and out of their sight. I've gone incognito. Now I'm just casually driving home after a long day of being the biggest criminal in the country.
7: My name is Juan. The title of my poem is My Good Friend. Some say they have no friends, but I'm fortunate having only one. Perhaps the distance gets between us, he is who stays in my mind. Playing around together we grew, every day seemed to be our last. During 10 years our friendship knew, it would be last even more than a huge blast. He's my colleague, my brother and my friend. Through the distance we persist. Being the one who boosts up my mood, it's him who my soul needs.
8: Hi, I'm Kadaj. This is called I Need You. I Need You. I Need You. I need you. I need you. It's just another smoke screen in the beam. Can't see, claustrophobic, getting hard to breathe. Yo, what you need? Got another ghetto song you can all sing along. Hopefully it will just calm your screams. Follow me. I'm a philosopher who's chasing dreams. Could it be? Only 23 and on the 23, and if you know the T, probably spot me in a hoodie or a leather.
2: frantically trying to put my heart back together because I'm broken. Potent are the drugs that you're token. Rodents in a maze, yo, my mind is awoken. Listen to the old, they've been telling us that we're golden. Yo, we're shining like the sun and we on fire like we're molten lava. I never really knew my father. I smoke packs of cigarettes and I drink a bit of Java. I'll waste away today because I'll always have tomorrow. Never become a butterfly, just remain a larva. I need you. I need you. I need you. Can't be another stranger in her sheets. I can't sleep. Troubling thoughts, they play on repeat. Yo, what street is the one I catch the bus at? I really gotta go. I've never known something so sweet. But she ain't all sugar and spice and everything nice. Cause if I look twice, she resembles dice. And loving her's a gamble. Good for my soul like a big bowl of Campbell's. Emergency when the lights go out, she'll be my candle. Then rock me like a hurricane and leave me in shambles. And speak to me in riddles, got my mind all scrambled. The eggs in my basket crack. You broke my handle on reality. And I don't understand your hospitality. I'm infatuated with your personality. I'm peeling off your layers and running my fingers all through your mentality. It's a given. When I'm with you, I'm living, and I promise that I will never say goodbye. I need you. That's it.
9: Hello, everyone. My name is Tina. So my title of the poem is Key to Change the World. So I want you guys to, as our audience, listen to me and try to find the key. The one changes the world. In a gentle way, you can change the world. It has a beginning but no end. No one likes to earn it because of the techniques of it. It irritates everyone. However, at the end of the day, everyone appreciates it, appreciates gaining it. As we know, sharing is caring, so let others light the candles in it. It's a way to achieve mortality. In a gentle way, you can earn power as well as character plus respect. Of course, there's no winning without hard work. Can you guys guess what I'm talking about? Sure. Education is the most powerful weapon which you can use to change the world.
10: Title of my poem is Latinidad. Being Latino feels great. Don't get it wrong. They have brains. We make a nation because together there is no imperfection. In this nation, we are like a brother. Together we face the Dolores because we are like a brothers. No matter the difference between us, be proud of yourself. Don't try to imitate anybody else. God made us equally because you knew we need each other. When Donald Trump talk about Mexican and Muslim, we stand up like a brothers. Why? Because we support each other. Thank you.
11: My name is Lindsay, and my poem is called The Corpse. The food industry is killing me. With food that's practically free, they artificially flavor so I can artificially savor the foods that are killing my kidneys and liver. High doses of fat and cholesterol they deliver. My heart's pleading me to stop, my lungs about to drop, yet I continue to shove my face with food. Withdrawal from it will put me in a terrible mood. And it's not just me, it's a generation. Because of that, Ronald McDonald sitting on a pile of cash, running factories to provide you with affordable trash. This garbage is as addictive as crack. You work long hours so you can come back. You say you love your baby, but you're feeding him poison, all because of the pretty little red box that they put the toys in. We're mesmerized by the packaging. Oh my God, I'm shaking already. And that's pasted with smiles and stickers, but you gotta face it, these people are killers.
12: Good morning, my name is Brian, and the title of my poem is Love Ain't Your Friend. Love is giving someone the power to destroy your life. Which love could destroy your life? If you're an innocent person and you trust somebody so much, and that person betrays you, that can mess your life real, real bad. If you don't have any experience with people, you don't know how bad somebody can be. Love can be stressful and can make a person so depressed they could lead them to suicide.
13: Good morning, my name is Melissa, and the title of my poem is Be Patient. Yeah. Be patient. Sometimes we have to go through the worst in order to gain the best, they say. She was my best friend. She promised me she'd never betray me. She knew I loved him. So much that before the bruises faded, I still came back to him, always. It was like the words were gone with the wind. Next thing I know, they are dating. She messaged me. It all felt like a setup. I couldn't get up. I was fed up. Our friendship came to an end. She lost? I didn't. She lost a great friend over my leftovers. Crazy, isn't it? Now my world has changed. I met an amazing person. It was unexpected. Someone who actually puts effort into me, who makes me feel worth it, someone who loves me unconditionally. My beautiful journey has just begun. My wound is now healed. I had to be strong enough to let go and patient enough to wait for what I deserve.
14: So, hey class, I'm Daniel. Hey. I'm Daniel, and my poem is in some title. So, soccer is the best. It made me feel the best. My feelings run away every time I play. Soccer the best. It cannot be compared, because it's soccer, and soccer is the best. Everything goes away, and the memories, it make me feel some type of way. Just because soccer, the only one, and the best.
15: My name is Johanny. I will set the title at the end. Okay. I believe in something that was a clear lie. It seems real. It seems that's gonna lie. It comes with a beautiful smile in those two faces. It comes to you when everything is light. But where are they at night? I expect them.
16: I'm gonna read in Spanish and translate to English.
17: Alright!
16: My name is Daniela y... ¿Qué es el sueño americano? 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
18: What is the American dream? The truth? I don't know. The only thing I know is that it's not what I imagined. No, the money doesn't fall from the trees. You have to work hard to survive. Life is not easy here. It is not all the color of roses. You have to live a devastating routine so you can keep moving forward. But you always have something or someone for which to keep fighting. But that always has to be your motivation to smile in life, because not everything is bad.
16: Y es justo en ese momento que te das cuenta que no se sabe lo que se siente hasta que sucede, y que cuando sucede es cuando duele. 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
18: And in this moment you have to make it count. You don't know how you are going to feel when you succeed, and when you succeed is when it hurts. But you also know that when you can't give up, it's always when you must fight for your rightful future.
16: Llega un momento de tu vida en el que te sientes confundida, perdida, porque esas personas que crecieron contigo ya no están. 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
18: There will be a moment in your life when you feel confused, lost, because there are people who grew up with you and they are not there. Maybe they're not with you anymore because you wanted to make a new life, and they did too, without you. When you realize this is when people arrive who remember those inviolable memories. Maybe the best moments of your childhood that existed in that moment are strange, but you realize that in reality, you want this with your whole soul. Nothing can make you forget, because these memories are always in your heart.
16: Pero a pesar de todo, hay razones por qué estar feliz, por qué tener una sonrisa en tu cara, y esa única razón es tu madre, saber que está viva y que está contigo, luchando juntas, por eso a lo que llaman el sueño americano.
18: Despite all this, without reason, because you are happy, because you have a smile on your face, and you know you are the only reason for your mother's life, to be together, to laugh together, maybe this is what they call the American dream.
19: Hi, my name is Yamara, and my poem is entitled, "You're Beautiful," he said, the first day we met. They say you give back whatever you get. Handing out with your bros, look at the relationship you met. I don't know how they can rest when you take from me the best. But you, to get to know you, you first have to know me. After I gave you all, there was no love left in me. Playing with my head like a puzzle piece. To you, everything was good, but there was never peace. You let me in your heart, but there was no space for me. I could be you everything, but instead I was nothing. I wasn't okay with it, but the whole thing was shocking. You make me feel I was wrong for being loyal. Yeah, I wasn't your girl, but that was not the moral. It's crazy how you care about so much, and at the same time you didn't. I always love you, and I will never regret it. I gave you my all, and then you put it to the wall. I always gonna be right here, and I'm still down to it right. When I told you until forever, it was never a lie. Crazy how the ones you love can focus on someone else, not knowing that it's a fucking mistake, because karma is a shit, and there was no birthday without cake. Putting all this time in you while you're texting someone else, it might be a big deal, but it makes no sense. I think about you, and I still manage a smile, because besides the bad memories, there was a lot of good times. I remember in the summer, it was like a perfect time. No shift in between. It was just you and I.
17: Yes, sir. Hi. Peace. My name is ST. Hi. And when I'm a kid, it's something from a song I go called Salvation. Hey, yo. This is Salvation. Hey, yo. Baptism for the wicked, Lee. Cause we flows like the River Jordan throughout the industry. Taking their life without no sympathy. We never cared for them Pharisees. We get my mini mansion recording, laying the symphony. John the Baptist and water rap is divine ministry. My name surviving through the centuries. Every knee shall bow and tongue confess to my divinity. Hold hands and say my name loud in unison, exchange the hymns. Holy Ghost, I'm spitting the sacred phlegm. Anoint your forehead with the olive oil and take this pen. Records of my whole life story captured by ancient men. Every verse I spit is an 8 to 10. Each record I'm dropping, a universal scripture that's laced with gems. Pulling out records up at the ATM. Letting an herb blaze. My resurrection come on that third day. The salvation. Peace.

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3: My name is Santos, and the title of this poem is Life and Love. So long as men can breathe, or eyes can see, with love you will live. When you think you're good, there is always someone from the hood who's going to make you fall in love even when that person is gone. Oh girl, I know life and love is going to make you cry, but keep your head up. How is it you never notice that I'm here waiting for you and downs and up and that?
4: So my name is Sebastian. My poem is about soccer and is named The Big Game. It was that day when I was afraid, but I became the man with all my fans. I remember my first goal that hit one of the poles. It wasn't one of those moments to say I wasn't broken. I brought it to my skills into my grill. I bring it to my game so I can win the fame. Ever since I knew something, I was soccer born.
5: My name is Kamai, and my poem does not have a title yet. Being different is something hard to deal with in my family. Sports, running outside is something viewed as normal. Being inside and reading seems abnormal to them. Writing 10 or 20 pages just because seems ludicrous to them. It seems stupid, irrelevant, and a waste of time. But their indifference is not in my interest. To me, the pain in my hand is proof that I will not give up, that I don't plan on giving up. It is me and it defines me. I am lucky to be able to turn a weakness into a strength. This comforts me when very few can, knowing that I have this one thing that separates me from them, even if they don't see it through my eyes. In the end, it is what I see. It is what I feel that matters. I worked hard, and I will continue to. Not for them, but for me, because it is through my eyes that I will see it all.
6: I'm Maria. How you doing? Okay.
7: Yeah.
6: My phone could be my type of smile, so I gotta read both. Smiling is beautiful. Smiling always makes me, always make you forget the stupid thing you have done in life. Smiling makes me feel so relaxed and forget about the stress I have. Smiling has your pain, so no one knows and you're in pain. Smiling never gets me boring. Smiling is something that I really love to do. It shows my personality and the real me. Smiling is the most gorgeous features that we have in life.
8: Alright, my name is Esteban. My poem's about soccer. What's going through my mind when that guy is open for that 40-yard long pass? He has the ball and runs fast, one-on-one against that guy. He turns around and starts to cry.
9: Hi, my name is Josue, and the title of the poem is The Real Life. Many don't care what our goals are. They judge us without knowing who we are. Racist says that we only bring drugs. One thing they have to know, those frogs, these mestizo people are important now. Why? We are here to work, not to steal. We're here to progress, not to kill. Every day I pray to be successful in life. The way to progress is to follow the advice. If you don't like us, close your eyes. You better start to analyze and apologize. In disguise, he's one with his eyes, saying they all deserve the same rights in order to live and thrive.
10: Place like I come from. I'm from El Salvador. I'm from the country that gang controls the country. I'm from the place where killing is the number thing to do. I saw too many things where I grew up, and I thank God for keeping me away from the street, because the street calls you to do things that you regret.
11: Hi, my poem is titled Where I'm From. I am from headphones, from Twix and Starbucks. I am from smile and silence. I am from roses, the dark water, all and broken roses. I'm from going to church every Sunday and sharing everything you have. From Efrain and Neonila and Ilga. I'm from collecting money to buy food and call grandmother every day. Where I'm from. From vamos a ver cuando yo no esté aquí, ¿qué van a hacer? 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I'm from praying to God before sleep and love to God no matter what. I'm from Barbosa, Antioquia, Colombia. And Arepa and Agua de Panela. 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I am from the country that everyone says that's the country where cocaine and weed come from.

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flow. She begging me to stay, master's degree, and I leave that thing slain. 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
2: Hello,
3: everyone.
2: Back. Hi, guys. How are you guys?
3: Firehouse Friday.
2: Yes. Hi, guys. So it's Isabella and Paula over here. And yeah, we're just going to be asking a few questions from the question box because we're going to start off with that.
3: Start off with that as we always do.
2: Yes, definitely. And I think our other co-hosts will join us later in the segments.
3: Mm-hmm. So yeah. Kiki and Vedant.
2: Yes.
3: Are on their way.
2: Yes. Okay. Yeah, guys. I wonder how everybody's day is going. I hope it's good.
3: Okay. It's humid, right? But it's a nice summer day.
2: It's kind of humid. It's just really hot and just like, yeah, but it's okay. And I know there's stuff going on in the firehouse right now. So
3: a lot.
2: Yeah, there's a lot happening. Oh, okay. I don't think we can answer that one because it's like school related and we're in summer break technically. Okay. Okay, this one's pretty good. Okay, if you had to eat the same meal at least once a day, what would it be?
3: At least once a day, every day. I kind of already do that with my breakfast.
2: Really?
3: Yeah, I repeat the same breakfast every single morning.
2: Really? Why? Just like it's a preference, you just want to?
3: Yeah, because it's something like I can eat. So it's just like some like oats with yogurt and bananas and peanut butter and sometimes like blueberries.
2: Mm-hmm.
3: For some reason, I don't get tired of it and it's easy enough to make in the morning. I just need to eat in the morning.
2: So I
3: just do that every single morning.
2: Do you eat something different when you get to Zoomix? Or like what? Or do you get like breakfast on the way? Or do you just like, is that the only thing you eat in the mornings?
3: That's the only thing I eat in the morning at like 7, and like 8. 8 in the morning. So then when I get to Zoomix at like noon, I'm hungry again.
2: Okay. Loki, me, if I had to eat the same meal at least once a day, like what would it be? I think it would probably be breakfast too, just because like I don't know, like usually I make yogurt bowls in the morning. And so I don't really get tired of that. And so, yeah, it's nutritious, and I use protein yogurt, so, like, it fills me up pretty much, and I like to put toppings on it, so I think that would be good. But, yeah, I use just breakfast as well, because, like, I don't know. Yeah, because, like, sometimes, like, depending on my mood and how I'm feeling, I crave different things. So, yeah, I don't know. Yeah.
3: What are the toppings, though? Do you vary them? Or?
2: It kind of varies sometimes. It really depends what I have in my pantry. But usually I have, like, I put, like, fruit, granola, coconut. Sometimes if I want something sweet, I'll put, like, chocolate chips in it. And then I know my sister puts honey in it to sweeten it up, but we already have, like, regular, like, vanilla, like, protein yogurt. So I don't really think I need to because then it would be too sweet. But, yeah, overall, like, I just kind of put the same topping. Sometimes if I want to be healthier, I just add, like, granola and fruit, and that's it. But yeah, overall, like, I just eat kind of the same thing every day too.
3: Oh, so we're kind of similar, actually.
2: Yeah, we're pretty similar in that way. Yeah, I was like, oh, I wonder what it is, because, like, I don't know, I wasn't like, thinking about it until, like, we were actually talking about it. So yeah. But yeah, it's cool, guys. I don't know. Huh, that's really weird, but I like that.
3: Mm-hmm. Yeah. Good question.
2: Yeah, that was a good question. Yeah, because the other one was like, tell us about your school day today, but we don't have school. So I was like, yeah. But depending on where you go, maybe some people started already started already, so
3: I'm not Whoa, sure. You think so?
2: Yes.
3: Oh, Vedant is here. We can go to a song and then we'll be back with Vedant.
2: Yeah, we'll be back with Vedant. And we're also going to be hearing from one of the Hello, It's Me students.
3: Yeah, Asher Sanderlin's story is coming up right after this break. And we're going to talk about it.
2: Yes, guys. So, yeah, stay tuned and we'll see you on the next break.

0: Why is love so important?
1: Well, that's part of the journey of life.
0: We may have a lot of questions.
2: It's a mystery, like a box of chocolates.
3: Wait,
2: without any trust, can there really be love?
0: What do you think when people say the word trust?
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0: And we're back.
6: Hi, guys. What's up? And we have a new person joining us today.
7: Hello, Vedant. What's up, everybody? Running a little late today, but glad to be in the studio for another Friday, a Firehouse Friday. Very exciting, very exciting.
6: Oh, yes, guys. I'm super excited. Almost all of us are here, which I'm really happy about. But yeah, guys, Vedant kind of answered the question off camera. I don't know if you want to mention, like, what you would...
7: Oh, yeah. My mom, I already know my mom is going to laugh out loud if she's listening to this right now. But so the question, could you repeat the check-in question?
6: If you had to eat the same meal at least once a day, what would it be?
7: What I said off air is I think what I would choose for this is probably this Indian tomato soup dish called rasam. And even though it's not my favorite dish, I feel like it's kind of neutral enough, but it still tastes good that I wouldn't mind eating it every day. It's also good for when you're sick. So if I had to eat this meal on a day when I was feeling sick or under the weather, this meal would not be adverse for my health, unlike eating like junk food or something.
6: Yeah.
7: But yeah, I like rasam. It's good. My mom makes it for me when I'm feeling sick, and sometimes even when I'm not feeling sick. But it's a cool dish.
6: I like tomato soup. That's really nice.
7: Yeah.
6: But yeah, now we're about to go head on to a little special thing that we're going to have right now. So basically, Zoomix has a radio program called Hello, It's Me. And while Paola, she ran it this summer. So do you want to talk a little bit about it?
8: Yeah, of course. So Hello, It's Me is a program that's run here at Zoomix every summer. For 2 weeks, basically, and participants. Vedant was.
7: Yeah, I took. I did a few classes of it last summer. So yeah.
6: Oh, that's so nice. Oh, so cute.
8: And basically, we all work together, kind of collaboratively, to think about stories and radio, and how can you make a story with just audio, so no visual, right? It's a story for radio. And over these 2 weeks, you work on your own script and you learn about sound effects and how to edit a story, like in a software, which Isa, you have been working on.
6: For like the past week, I've been working on that, which is really nice. But yeah.
8: So at the end of it all, you end up with a story that you kind of put together. You created the characters, you wrote the script, you cast other participants in the story, and then you all kind of record it together here in the radio studio. So we're going to be listening to one of those stories today, which is exciting.
6: Yes, guys, we're going to be listening to The Flying Kid by Asher. Which is really, really nice. So I know Asher might be listening to this. So hi, Asher.
7: Hello.
6: Yeah, we're really excited to hear what your story is about. I know Paul already knows what it's about, but this is my first time hearing it, and also not.
7: Yep.
6: So yeah, we know it's going to be absolutely amazing. And yeah, let's just hit the play button, and we're going to see what's it about. But yes.
9: The Flying Kid by Asher.

0: The bold Max stands mightily on top of the tree and looks down. He opens his arms wide and prepares himself to fly. Max then jumps high in the sky and falls and breaks his arm.
1: Ow. Wow. I didn't know my arm could bend like that. Ouch. Never mind.
2: Max? What are you doing? Did you try flying?

0: Again? Oh, what did I tell you about trying to fly? Humans can't fly, only birds and airplanes. Oh, I need to call the hospital. I think your arm is broken. What were you thinking?
1: Why do you think I was trying to fly?
0: Because you have your flyman costume on. I think one of your punishments, okay, should be no more costumes.
1: Mom, it's not only flyman. What was I saying? Oh, do you still have those painkillers?
0: No, you used them all.
2: Max continued trying to learn to fly.
3: Hey, no belly flops in the pool.
2: He even went to his very intelligent friend, Eleazar.
1: Hi, Ellie. What is up?
4: My name is not Ellie, it's Eleazar. Above us is air particles, also known as oxygen in a scientific point of view. But if you mean...
1: Never mind.
4: So, Max, what do you want this time?
1: Oh, nothing. But now that you mention it, can you build me a jetpack so I can fly?
4: Go take a hike, to borrow the colloquialism.
1: Well, can you at least come with me?
4: Oh, indeed I will.
2: They walked over to the hiking trail that was near Eleazar's house, but they accidentally took the wrong path and ended up lost in the woods. But then there was a magical voice.
5: Welcome to the Granting Wish Forest. My name, Magical Voice.
4: That is an amusing name.
5: Each one of you will get one wish.
1: I want to fly.
4: I want to be able to have a metallic armored suit that is able to propel me into the air with camouflaged poison shooters and...
5: I get the idea. I'll grant your wish.
2: Now here, in the Wish Forest, the two greatest heroes were born. A beginning of a new era.

0: And hello, we are back. Oh my god, that was amazing.
1: That was so funny.
0: It was so funny, but also so creative.
1: Yeah.
0: Like, oh my god, like, that was actually really, really good. And like the voice effects, oh my god, it was really nice. Yeah. I really liked it a lot.
2: Yeah, there were like funny moments, intriguing moments. Yeah.
1: Moments that were clinging to me by the heart. I was like, it was so heart-wrenching.
0: I know.
1: But for real though, it was excellent.
0: So creative. I thought it was so cute. Just like, wow, I can't believe like you made that on your own. It's just like
2: in like eight days.
1: Eight days.
0: Yeah. No offense, but like I could never do that. So right. I could, but like I would take much longer.
1: Dang.
0: So
1: Asher, we need to start working with you in the studio, man.
0: Yeah,
1: we need some of those industry secrets. What's Paula telling you that she's not telling us?
0: Yeah, I'm jealous right now. But yeah, I could definitely see you kind of a future in entertainment and just like screenplay. So, yeah, but no, I loved it. It was such a good story. But, like, how was the process of, like, making it, Paula?
2: Oh, yeah. Yeah, so, I mean, actually, it wasn't even in 8 days. It was 4 days because we, yeah, the first 4 days of Hello, It's Me, we're kind of working together on, like, a Mad Lib story. And that's kind of how we get to start thinking about scripts and stories. So, Asher worked on this for 4 days, thought of the story himself, like, wrote a script. Decided on sound effects that he wanted to include in the script and then cast us. So aww. You hear my voice, you hear Renee.
1: When I heard you in that recording, yo, Paula, I was like, oh my god.
0: Yeah, I heard Renee and I was just like, whoa.
1: And he was like, I am the magic wish grant. I was like, that sounds so Renee right there.
0: It does.
1: Yeah.
2: Perfectly cast, right? The casting was really great by Asher also.
0: It was perfect. Oh my god. Like, chef's kiss. It was
1: chef's kiss. Yeah, chef's kiss.
0: Yes, they couldn't have been a more perfect casting.
2: Yeah, but do you have memories from Hello, It's Me? Like, what that was like for you?
1: I mean, I'm trying to... Yeah, a bunch of it was team building and doing these team building activities, of course, because we do a bunch of that in the fall radio class, as well just sort of getting acquainted with the space and the people who you're going to be working with for Firehouse and for the rest of the class as well. And I'd say... One thing we also did was we watched a few examples of how radio or recording is done, like, outside of ZoomX and, like, in the real world. Because I remember last year during the one class of the Hello, It's Me program, we watched an episode from I don't know if this was the fall radio class or Hello, It's Me. It was one of the two. But we watched an episode of Regular Show, which is, like, this one cartoon on Cartoon Network to try to figure out, like, the use of sound effects and the storytelling as well, kind of a preparation for some of the stuff that we would do later in the program, which was writing the story similar to what Asher did. So it was a good introduction, nice way to just ease yourself into how things in the recording studio work, how to work the radio, and the best part of it all is being creative and getting to make your own story similar to what Asher did. So if you're looking to get a good introduction to radio and you want to do it sooner rather than later, definitely join Hello, It's Me during the summer. Even if you can make it for a couple of classes or not the whole thing, it's still a great way to introduce yourself to really what being on the radio means and what it's all about.
0: Yes,
1: so, yeah.
0: Definitely, guys. I thought it was really good looking. I might do it next year as well because I'm like...
2: Oh, Isa, that would be great.
0: Yes.
1: Yeah.
0: I look and want to try it as well because like, I want to be as talented as Asher and all the other students.
1: Yeah. Yeah, wait. Are we going to get to hear some of the stories made by the other students as well? Or
2: Today, we were going to play just Asher's, but there are... Firehouse Wednesday will play Alexander's.
1: Oh.
2: But you can listen to all the stories, including mine and Renee's.
1: Oh, you two made stories. Yeah. Oh, that's nice.
2: On the ZoomX website, on the radio tab, you can go to our SoundCloud, and that's where we have all our audio, like also snippets from interviews that you've all done out in the field, but also here in the studio. So like last week we did Lydia. No, that
1: last week we did Cam, and then 2 weeks ago we did Senator Lydia.
2: Yeah, so I already edited Lydia Edwards, so that's on our SoundCloud. But yeah, all the stories from Hello, It's Me, the dialogue duos, if you remember Vedant.
1: Yeah.
2: They're up there, so you can listen to the stories there. And those have all our voices too. So Asher and Alexander also featured on those stories. Mm. So yeah.
0: Whoa. Should we get a round of applause for Asher?
2: Yes. Really
1: yes.
0: Asher's
1: parents, if you're listening to this, you should be very proud of your son. That was good.
0: So good. Oh my god, like mine blown.
1: The fine kid.
0: But yeah, guys, we just wanted to say thank you so much for listening to the segment. We also have Kiki.
2: Kiki.
1: Oh yeah, Kiki. Hi. Oh my gosh.
0: Yeah, so everybody's here. Bad yeah, guys.
2: Let's give Kiki the check-in question.
1: Oh, yeah.
2: Too.
0: Yes. Okay. Oh, my God. I low-key lost it. But the question was, what is, like, oh, my God, what was it?
1: If you had to choose a meal to have, basically, or if you were to choose one meal that you had to have every day, what would the meal be?
3: It would probably, I mean, I like eating lots of meat. I don't know if that's, I'm that type of person, but barbecue, like, ooh, I will get down at a barbecue. That's a good question. I would probably say, like, wow, that's a really good question.
0: Mm-hmm. Yeah.
3: It's making me think. I barely ate today. I'm so hungry. I was just to stop for food, but, ooh. I don't know. Probably some, like,
1: sancocho.
3: Sancocho sounds really good right now, but maybe some churrasco. Like, I will never get sick of churrasco. It's, like, Brazilian type.
2: Yes.
3: It's so good. I will live by churrasco till the day I die.
0: It kind of sounds like chorizo, which I'm not sure if that's the same
3: chorizo
0: thing.
3: Chorizo is salchicha.
0: Oh,
3: it's like
0: is churrasco
3: sausage.
0: Like the
3: churrasco
0: same?
3: Churrasco is like, oh, something just fell from the wall.
2: A poster.
3: Ooh, a ghost. But churrasco is more like, you know, like skirt steak.
0: Yeah,
3: you like that. Yeah, it's
0: so
3: like
0: good.
3: Good. I will never get sick of churrasco. I can eat it for like 5 years.
2: Ooh, and
3: I
2: and they'll serve it on like
3: skewers.
2: Yeah, like big skewers.
1: Oh yeah,
0: know
1: yeah,
0: what
1: yeah.
0: You're talking about yeah. Lucky, I'm gonna need to try some of that.
3: It's
0: that looks
3: so
0: good.
3: Literally cookout, you guys. We should have
0: yes.
3: a cookout.
0: But that's so nice. Okay, thank yeah. you so much for your information, Kiki.
3: Of course.
0: And yeah, we're gonna be back after this break. Woohoo!
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1: Hi. 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
2: Welcome.
1: Wait, what songs were we listening to?
0: We were, thank you, Madonna. Thank you so much. We just listened to I'm in Love by Aretha Franklin, Al Canto by Luigi? No.
1: Luigi? Like Mario Luigi?
0: Luigi Luna, and then Midnight by Leanne Lajadas. I was jamming up to the last one, but you guys don't know that because you guys can see me, huh? Okay, so we're going to start with our new fun segment. It's not new, but probably you guys already heard of it. But it's called Loud Sirens of Kiki Badon and Issa. And this segment is pretty much just us ranting about our day and just like, how do we feel for the past 24 hours? Like, what we've been up to, what we've been doing, how's life been? Has it hit us hard? Has it hit us soft? Has it been like, oh my god, I love you so much, or no, I hate you so bad? So, who wants to start off this fun little segment? Wow, you guys are boring. I'll start.
1: Hey, oh, Kiki, be the bigger person.
0: Well, yesterday I had a fun little time with my friends. We hung out at the beach and we had a nice time. And obviously they all got home safe, you guys. Don't worry. I got home safe too, obviously, since I'm here. And today's been just a long day. I've had a little issues here and there. Not too much on that, but I was supposed to get Oliveira today. I don't know if you guys knows what that is. It's like this meat place in East Boston. I drive past it every time I'm on my way here. And I haven't had it for a while. So I told my mom, let's leave early so we can get Oliveira because I'm really hungry. And we ended up leaving late. So I wasn't able to get Oliveira. So kind of pissed, but it's fine. Next time, you guys. Next time. I also wanted to mention, this is just me yapping, I love it, but I also wanted to mention, yesterday my outfit was really nice. I was wearing all black. Black hair, black top, black shorts, black chanclas, black everything.
1: I'm sorry, what's a chancla?
0: A chancla is a flip-flop. Like,
1: oh.
0: Flip-flop.
3: Yeah, like sandals.
0: I currently have my black
3: chanclas.
0: No, I got you. No, but, yeah. But I love my flip-flops, my blank chocolates, and me till the end of time. Like, they have stuck by me thick and thin, literally. Oh, well, that was my last 24 hours. I've had fun, as you guys can tell. So, yeah. Who's next? Let's see. Eeny, meeny, miny, moe. Cause I'm about to, if I don't go. Eeny, meeny, miny, moe.
1: Oh.
2: Wait, but Loud Sirens of Kiki Badon.
0: Oh, come on, Paola.
1: And Issa. Come on. And
0: Paola. Come on, Paola. Oh, okay. Loud Sirens of Kiki Badon, Issa, and Paola.
2: Okay, fine then. My last 24 hours. I have. Wait, what? Oh my god, Badon, yesterday. Okay.
1: Oh, wait, this is exciting now.
2: Wee-oo. Right after work, I went straight to Veggie Crust. One of Adon's favorite spots, right?
1: Oh, yeah, wow. Yeah, wait, the one in Somerville or Brookline?
2: Brookline.
1: Nice. What did you get there?
2: And I got a curry leaf pesto pizza.
1: No, wait, you're joking, right?
2: Portobello.
1: You're joking.
2: Portobello mushrooms.
1: That's like my mom's favorite pizza order. And you got the, what?
2: Right,
1: that
2: now,
1: coincidence is insane.
0: That sounds so yummy. I love pesto.
3: Yo, that looks so bomb.
2: This pesto is just out of this world. It's made with curry leaves, which they have this very specific taste. It's so good.
0: I'm so hungry.
3: Me too.
2: Oh, sorry. He's sorry.
0: I'm so hungry.
2: So that's about like 24 hours ago. And then went straight back to Providence, zipped right there.
0: Wow.
2: This morning, went to the gym, so like I feel, you know, it's good. Okay. We're buff. You know, we have the pizza, then we're buff. Well, then we get buff. Came to work. It's been a beautiful day here today. There's a graduation happening. I'm so excited. Omar, who's had a show, who's been part of Zoomix since he was 4.
1: What?
2: Yeah.
3: So I was talking with him earlier about like, not like it was into like when he was here, but just like, about, like, what he's doing after graduation. But, dang, I did not know that.
1: I didn't know he was a senior.
3: Yeah.
2: He's a senior. Yeah, he's
0: 4.
2: Since he was four.
1: Dude, Kiki's in shock.
3: My coworker Eli, who's on TLC, he's been here since he was a baby. He's been here since, like, I was like, oh. Like, he's been through, like, everything. But, yeah, go ahead, Paula. I'm just like, what?
2: That's crazy. Yeah, so it's just so special. I'm so glad that, like, I joined Zoomix in time to see him, like, have his program, One Meal for Real, which wrapped, like, 2 weeks ago, I think.
0: It ended.
2: It's gone.
0: No!
2: But it's forever archived. Like, we have all the shows, and I'm sure he'll be back. Hopefully. I'm sure he'll be back. So it's, like, a little bittersweet, actually, right now, now that I'm reflecting. But, yeah.
4: Someone's are crying.
2: Those are my sirens.
0: Oh,
2: I'll pass on to my left.
0: Woo.
2: Oh, yeah, after everyone's, we should do, like, a different version of the Wii.
1: Oh, yeah.
4: How we feel.
3: Okay, I don't know why my heart is, like, pumping. But, yeah, it's been a crazy last 24 hours. Yesterday, I went to a BTS concert.
1: Wait, a what concert?
3: A BTS concert.
1: Basically, my coworker
3: Sophia, shout out if she ever does hear this, she got me tickets around 2 weeks ago.
1: Wow.
3: Best experience of my holy young adult life. Telling you, bro, performance-wise, I'm telling you, if you guys ever have a chance to see a BTS concert, the performance they put on, the sound, the audio, the photography, the videography, chef's kiss. And these men, I did not think they were real. I thought they were like they were myths. So when I saw them in real life, I'm like, they're beautiful.
2: They're so beautiful.
3: On the first night, they sang one of their surprise songs, which was like a song that they debuted with, and like they lifted up their shirts, and I was really upset because
1: that's joking. So funny.
3: But yeah, overall, it was such a good experience.
2: I wish I went so bad.
3: I actually have an Oreo because at the stadium, they were giving out freebies. All the fans, all the army were giving out freebies, and I have an Oreo, a BTS Oreo they were giving out.
0: Like, cookie, like,
1: They'll probably get moldy.
3: Basically, anybody seen in BTS Oreo, you know what I'm talking about. For the people who don't, it's basically an Oreo, but different colors. Like, the cookie part is purple, and it says some of their catchphrases. Like, the one that I have right now says, "The biggest love is BTS army," which from yesterday's like crowd like literally show like that, it's like it really shows. And then supposedly the flavor is brown sugar pancake. At first it tastes like caramel to me, but it's still pretty good. I mean, I liked it. But yeah, they were giving out so much stuff. They were giving out like a bunch of like fan photo cards. There was so much going on. Me and my friends were like waiting outside for 4 hours. We actually heard them in soundcheck. When they were doing soundcheck, I heard them, and it was crazy. Like, everybody was so excited. But, yeah, best concert of my whole entire life. Knew almost all of the songs. The light sticks were so cute. This was, like, my first ever K-pop concert.
0: I love K-pop so much, like, genuinely. I was listening to K-pop in the shower.
3: Like, it was just a real experience. And, like, I was kind of shedding a little bit of tears because I was like, I couldn't believe I'm actually hearing them. And it was just really bittersweet. Oh, and I really liked it. My friends were full on crying. Like, they were bawling.
1: What the?
3: I'm like, okay, I love BTS, but, like, they love them. They own the level.
4: I mean, not good.
3: No, but it was so much fun. And overall, if you guys ever do go to like, a K-pop concert, specifically a BTS one, I recommend you guys would go. Like, it will change your life.
1: Wow.
3: Because it was at Gillette Stadium, it was so big.
4: Oh, yeah.
3: When they were doing one of their songs, which is like, "I need the whole stadium to jump," which is one of their lyrics.
1: Did the whole stadium like shake or something?
3: It was shaking. It felt like a tornado. It felt like a freaking tornado.
1: It'd be funny.
3: I was like, whoa, what is going on?
1: It'd be funny if everybody jumped and the stadium just like collapsed or something.
3: No,
1: like,
3: at the end of the show, it was like humongous fireworks. I'm not sure if you guys saw them. I'll show you videos. But it literally felt like, it looked like the stadium was going on fire.
4: Wow.
1: Whoa.
3: There was so many fireworks.
4: Wow.
3: But entrance is amazing. The singer, the members were so pretty. They did such a good job with the performance wise. And overall, it was so good. And like, they had a time where it was like the fan time where like they would show the posters in the crowd, and there was some of them were so funny. The first night, because I went night two, there was a pregnant lady, and she said that she was due tomorrow, but she went to
1: what the
3: I'm like, what the frick?
0: What are you doing here, girl?
3: But yeah, it was honestly so much fun. And I actually got home pretty early because some people got home at, like, 3 a.m.
1: Oh,
3: I got home
1: my God. 12,
3: which wow. is pretty late, but, like, it's better than, like, 4 or 3 a.m. Yeah. But, yeah, overall, best experience of my life. Would definitely spend my money on them again. And, yeah, and my seats were pretty good. Low-key, I kind of, like, hopped, though. Like, I wasn't in my seats that I was supposed to be.
2: It's fine.
3: Yeah,
2: like,
3: it's fine. I was in the nosebleeds, but, like, I was just standing in, like, a closer area. So, yeah, but it was yeah. good, though. But, yeah, overall, 10 out of 10, recommend. Now, oh that's God. How, that's my
1: that's a very loud siren. Like, wait. What's the tune of, like, a BTS song?
3: Like,
1: so South Koreans, if you're listening to this, your soccer team is pretty mid, but your music is really good. So yeah.
3: No,
1: I am sorry. I'm sorry. I had to say it.
3: Music. You guys, music is.
0: Oh my God, literally chef's kiss. I was listening to Spaghetti on my way here. While being pissed in the car, I was listening to Spaghetti by Lester FM.
3: Yes.
0: No, I love that song.
3: And like yesterday, they were doing like waves with like the light sticks because I had a light stick. They were going like this in the crowd. So when you were like doing like woo, it sounded, it was like kind of like the woo. But yeah, that's basically my 24 hours. So now I'm going to hand it off to you, Vidon.
1: Ooh, man. Today was a day. So, have any of you been to this place in Malden called Bodaborg?
3: Yes. No. Oh, my God. There you go.
1: Wait, I want to hear. I wish to hear your thoughts on it first so that I can modify what I'm going to say just so that just based on what you're saying. You'll see.
3: Basically, I've been to Bodaborg a couple of times. I first went with my friend's birthday and then another one was a school trip. I didn't have a negative experience. It's just that the rooms are very hard because it's basically like, you know what?
2: What even is Bodaborg?
1: Yeah.
3: It's like escape room type thing.
1: It's like, okay, so have any of you been to Level 99?
3: Yes.
2: I've seen them. Yeah. And I've literally planned for them.
3: I feel like Bodaborg is a little bit more harder
1: than them. Little bit is understatement.
3: Okay,
1: not little.
3: It's hard. Bodaborg is hard.
1: Yeah.
3: Because there's different levels. Sorry, but not. There's like physical, mental.
1: And half physical, half mental.
3: Yes. So, like, sometimes, like, escape rooms, like, you have to use your mind.
2: Yeah.
3: And other times you have to, like, physically climb stuff to escape it. But, yeah, personally, I didn't have a negative or positive. It's just really hard, which got me frustrated. But, yeah. Go ahead. I'm okay about it.
1: I felt so rage-baited by that place. I was so, like, after we left, I was just, like, in a pretty mid-mood for a lot of the day. And there's like 24 puzzle rooms and each room has 3 sub rooms. So if you complete all 3 sub rooms, then you've completed the room and you get like a Bodaborg stamp as bragging rights. And for one of the rooms, we completed 2 out of 3 of the sub rooms, but the last sub room was completely chance. It was basically like Battleship. Have any of you played Battleship?
2: Oh, yeah.
1: That's basically what it was. That was basically what it was. And it was so annoying because it was like, it's supposed to be a puzzle room. You're supposed to use your head to solve the puzzle.
2: Whoa.
1: But why is the last room completely chance based?
3: But like, what was like the scaling though? Was it like, oh, this is going to be a mental room where you have to use...
1: Oh, it was a mental room. It was a mental room.
3: What the frick? I don't know.
1: Yeah.
3: I think I did complete one room though. For my friend's birthday, I completed this like tree fairy room.
1: Tree fairy
3: room. It was like a memory game. And then that was like the first part. And the second part was I had to crawl through this tiny little space and go up these stairs like a snake. And we had to like press these different like stamps. I mean, it was really hard. It took us like 30 times.
1: Oh, what the?
2: Wait, I want to go so
3: like,
2: bad.
3: I spent most
2: really
3: of the time I was
2: like
3: there. Sorry. I spent like most of my time there trying to complete that room. But yeah, I don't know. Dang.
1: And the funniest thing is that this Bodaborg location in Boston is the only location in the entire United States.
2: Because
1: it's a Swedish... It's a Swedish-based company, so they have tons of locations in Sweden and in Europe and in, like, the Nordic countries and stuff, but they only have one location in the United States, and it's in Boston. And my parents and I were, like, and my brother and I were joking about how out of all the cities you could have put this, like, this Bodaborg location in, they chose arguably the smartest city in America because of how
2: Harvard.
1: Hard these puzzles are.
3: Yo, Harvard. I'm telling you, Swedish people, like, yo, I know, like,
0: who I like the Swedish frick? From that kind.
3: Me too.
1: Swedish fish.
3: No, but I'm telling you, like, bro, why do you think we can, like, solve this? But, like, I don't know. It's frustrating, but it's also really fun at the same time.
1: Yeah. I think it'd be a little bit more fun if I went there again, because like now that I'm a little bit experienced in the rooms, I know what I'm getting into, because yeah. This is like my first time going there. I didn't know what the heck was happening.
0: Field trip, you guys, I want to go
3: field trip.
0: Please
3: review, is it worth it? Yeah, guys,
2: getting mixed reviews here.
1: You'll get to see me crash out a couple of times. So oh, if you want to see that, then by all means book a field trip there. But
2: I think some bowling would be more neutral.
1: I concur. Yeah,
3: I field trip. Bowling. I went bowling a couple weeks ago for my friend's birthday.
0: Bowling.
3: It just shows how bad I am.
0: I can't.
3: You think
0: bowl
3: it's easy, but it's not.
0: Thingies.
3: I always get a gutter ball, and I'm like, ugh, you freaking kidding me?
0: I can't bowl without the little side things.
1: Oh, you'd like the bumpers.
0: I get a gutter ball every time. Promise. Yeah, I promise. Swear on everything. Nothing will go anywhere except the, bro. It's so bad.
1: I think my mood was a little bit improved later in the day when I won, like, a buzzer beater of a chess game. So, like, I had, like, 10 seconds left on the clock, and I was beating my opponent, but I only had 10 seconds. And if I didn't win the game, if I didn't checkmate him in those 10 seconds or take all his pieces in those 10 seconds, then I was lose. So I took all his pieces in those 10 seconds, but then I had 5 seconds to try to checkmate him. Otherwise, it would be a draw.
0: What?
1: So what I did is I pre-moved like 6 or 7 moves ahead.
3: Wow.
1: Yeah, I pre-moved 6 or 7 moves ahead so that I won with 2 seconds left on the clock.
0: Wow.
3: Yo, but
1: it was mind-boggling.
3: You didn't calculate that. You just, like, knew. You just, like, how... No, my question is, though, I thought you automatically won if you're ahead of your opponent.
1: You win if you checkmate them or if they resign. But, yeah, in this case, I had, like, 5 seconds to checkmate them. Otherwise, it would be a draw. It would have been a loss if I hadn't taken all their pieces, but I took all their pieces. So they can't win. But I basically just, like, it's going to be a draw anyways. I'm just going to push this pawn and promote it and see if it works. And it ended up working.
3: Ooh,
1: so, yeah, wow. It was
2: a nail biter.
1: I felt so relieved after that.
3: Was it like a national competition or what? Or was it just, like, for fun?
1: Oh, it was for fun. I'm definitely not good enough to play nationally. I started playing, girl, like, 2 months ago, so.
3: Yo, and, like,
0: goodbye.
3: In, like, 2 years' time, we're going to see Vidal on TV.
1: No, you will not. You will not. You will not. I'm sorry.
3: But dang, bro. You, like, learned all the rules of chess, like, that quickly in 2 months?
1: I mean, there's not a lot of rules. So much of it is just strategy. Like, memorizing these openings and, like, good principles in the opening as well, and obviously, like, what all the pieces do, and also what move to make in a certain situation, like whether to push a pawn past another pawn or to take the pawn, or about deciding whether to limit your opponent's attack by closing the position, which is like when you have two pawns next to each other, or to try to open up your attack by opening up the position or taking the opponent's pawn. So there's a lot of calculation that goes into it. And I'm just glad that there's a bunch of coverage on it online. There's a bunch of courses. There's even this really cool YouTuber. His name is Gotham Chess. The reason I started playing chess is because I started watching him a lot. So, yeah, I'm glad there's a bunch of resources about it online. It's a fun game. So that's how my day went.
0: Wee-oo.
1: Yeah. Wee-oo. Wee-oo. Wee-oo. Wee-oo. Or like, wee-oo. Because I was crashing out over the Vota board.
0: Oh well, that was our fun little segment. Are we ending off here or are we coming back?
1: Should we do our closing now or?
2: No, let's go for one more song and then come back to say goodbye. How's
3: okay,
2: that?
3: Cool.
1: Sure.
0: Well, we'll be back. Bye bye.
1: See ya.

0: And we are back.
1: Hello.
2: You just listened to, hold please. We just listened to
3: Nuvem
2: Negra by Gal Costa. It was a nice song. I was jamming out.
4: Yeah.
2: I keep jamming out. It's fun. But we're going to pick our checkout question from the little checkout mystery box. Okay, this is a really good question.
4: Oh, God.
2: What is
4: it?
2: It's very simple. Run into your crush in the hallway or spill the contents of your backpack in front of anyone. Like, run into your crush, like, not literally just walk past them, but, like, turning a corner and bump into him.
4: I'll go first. I'd rather spill all the contents of my backpack because, I mean, I don't have a school crush, but, like, if I did, I feel like that'd be really embarrassing.
2: I would rather run into my crush.
4: No, but like what's in my backpack? Actually, no, it'd be a little embarrassing because I have my computer in there, my books in there.
2: Oh, that would be so bad.
1: To be honest with you, neither really sounds that bad.
4: I mean, yeah.
1: Neither really sounds that bad. Like,
2: they don't sound that bad.
1: Like, I would do both of them. I'd be okay with both of them.
4: One is but like, your crush, and then the other one is like, eh, whatever.
1: Yeah, I mean, although I will admit, spilling the contents of my backpack, that could damage my laptop.
4: Yeah.
1: So I wouldn't want to do that. But I don't know. Running into crush in the hallway is like, it's not that bad.
2: Yeah.
4: Yeah.
2: How about you, Paula?
3: Running into the crush. It's just so romantic, you know?
2: Yeah. Like,
1: It's like the thing where it's like,
2: you're like, are you okay?
1: It's like the classic scene in the hallway where like they're carrying the books and like, and then they both go to pick up the book and their hands touch and like, oh my, and they're like, I'm someone and someone. Would you want to get some coffee sometimes? It's like,
2: hear me out though. What if you spill all the things in your backpack in front of your crush? And he helps you. And he helps you. Or he helps you.
4: Like, please help me with my damage.
2: Like, they help you.
4: Like,
2: and they help you. Like, and you're like, oh my God, I'm so embarrassed. And they're like, no, it's okay. And you guys touch. And you're like, oh my God, you're so hot. And she's like, or she's like, thank you so much. Like, you want to go now? And you're like, oh my God,
1: That sounds too good to be true.
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2: Hey Marcella.
0: Hey Britt.
2: How are you on this beautiful Tuesday?
0: Good, thank you. Thank you so much for coming on the show today.
2: Of course, I love being on the show and it's been a second, so I'm happy to be here.
0: Yeah, so this is The Firehouse. Thank you guys for listening. If you guys stay tuned in, we're going to have some special segments and really cool special secret topics that will be revealed if you listen, and some songs that I know you will like. So
2: what's this one we're hearing right now?
0: This one is Feels Like Summer by Childish Gambino.
2: And after this, you'll hear Goza Negra.
0: Yes, by the Boogaloo Combo.
2: And we'll be back.

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0: time. Their time. Up there. Down here, it's our time. It's our time down here.
1: Hi, guys. This is the

0: knowledge of movies is pretty embarrassing, I have to say.
1: It's okay, Britt, me too. It's like sometimes I just forget. Like, I remember the movie itself, I just forget the name.
0: Right.
1: But that clip was from The Goonies.
0: Okay, you know. I don't feel bad because I actually didn't see that.
1: Really? You never saw The Goonies?
0: Really?
1: Wait, you have to go see the movie.
0: They're applauding for me.
1: Exactly.
0: They're like, yes.
1: They're like, you have to watch it. They're encouraging you to go watch
0: it. I appreciate that, guys. Mm-hmm. That's a new goal that I have, which is to expand what I think my taste is in movies so that I don't, like, only watch rom-coms.
1: Mm-hmm. Yeah. That's how I am, too.
0: Yeah.
1: Yeah. Have you watched any good movies lately that can relate to throwbacks?
0: Well, what's a throwback movie that I've seen recently? The last movie I think I saw actually was a little bit of a throwback. So it was the Mr. Rogers movie. Did you hear about that one?
1: No.
0: It was a documentary, and it's a modern documentary. It was just made, so the movie itself isn't a throwback, but Mr. Rogers, did you ever watch Mr. Rogers as a kid?
1: No.
0: Yeah. He's like kind of just prior in terms of like relevance prior to when you were a kid. So he produced this television show for a long time. I want to say like 30 years. It was like his life work basically. And then even after he stopped doing it live, they had it on reruns for a long time. And it was sort of when TV was becoming a thing as a part of mass media. Like, it was a new tool, just like, you know, now we think of social media as being like the new tool and everybody wonders what its impact is going to be, you know? But then it was like TV was like the new tool. And so he made a program for kids, basically. And he covered some kind of hard-hitting themes, like how do you process when your parents get divorced, but for a very young audience. So it's actually like very, it was unique. It was kind of different than what other people were trying to do. And so this documentary is all about his life and kind of how it was received and what its significance was. And a takeaway was a really impactful part for me was after 9/11 happened, which was a huge national tragedy. He had stopped producing the show, but he was called upon to kind of like speak to the kids because it was like something was needed. People knew something was needed and thought he could be the one to do it. And they just had this really powerful like outtake footage of him sitting at this piano trying to figure out what to say, you know? And it's interesting because we often think like leaders like that, they just like know what to say, you know? Mm-hmm. But even after producing this show for his whole life, like he still kind of grappled with like how to do that, you know?
1: Mm-hmm.
0: It's interesting.
1: That's really cool.
0: Yeah.
1: So changing the throwbacks, we are going to be talking about music now. Throwbacks, music. Britt, do you want to talk about any throwbacks music or artists?
0: So in the next set, you're going to hear some classics, the duel of the boy bands of the 90s, which is the Backstreet Boys and NSYNC, which funnily enough has been a big topic of conversation around Zoomix today because one of our groups is a collective of four people and they were trying to figure out which of the artists in each of the bands they would be. Based upon their either like their bad boy characteristics or their hair, who would have the frosted tips, etc.
1: That's funny.
0: Yeah.
1: So, I'm sorry.
0: What about you? Your mom listened to the Backstreet Boys a lot, right?
1: Yeah, Backstreet. I don't remember if it's Backstreet Boys or NSYNC, but I think it's Backstreet. No, it's NSYNC. It's Backstreet Boys, I think. I'm sorry. I'm, like, so unsure on which one it is.
0: They just mushed together.
1: Yeah. I think it's NSYNC. Actually, I'm sorry, guys. I don't know.
0: And what was your association with these bands when you heard them as a kid?
1: I don't know. It was just funny to see, like, my mom act like she was, I don't know, like, she was...

0: not young again because she's not old, but like as if she like going not back in time, but it was just funny and cool how it made her feel as if she was in that time, and like how the music, that music specifically, or like those artists impacted her. And I just found it like really cool to see like her remembering like the concert that she went to, and I don't remember which artist it is or which band it is,
1: Ooh.
0: so can't say. But yeah, she said that it was so fun, and like she, just describing it was really interesting to see.
1: Do you know like what time in her life she went to see them live?
0: She was like 16, 17.
1: Ooh, that's the dream.
0: Yeah, she said that like her and a group of friends went with like a mom, and it was so funny. Yeah, she was like
1: Just
0: describing,
1: one.
0: she's like, Marcella, you think it's funny, but we had the time of our lives. That was like a girl's dream way back when. But
1: Totally.
0: So, and it's just like catchy songs that play on the radio still, so I still hear it.
1: And you will hear it in a few short minutes.
0: Yes.
1: Which ones are we going to play?
0: So the first one's going to be Don't Want You Back by Backstreet Boys, and then the second one will be Bye Bye Bye by NSYNC. And after that will be another throwbacks, which is by Smash Mouth, and it is All Star, which if you remember is in Shrek, which is why we put it back, because for me, I don't know for a lot of you, but it's kind of a throwback because it's just funny like seeing me think about it as being a throwback and like my parents, because it's like a different perspective. But like me with other kids my age in school, we were talking about how they're bringing back like throwback songs and making it to like memes, and I don't know why, but All Star was one of them, and so like it just kept sticking to me, and I just thought All Star for throwbacks.
1: Oh, wow.
0: So
1: And what's the, can you describe this meme? What's the significance
0: I
1: of
0: don't
1: it?
0: even know the meme, but they're just saying that like they're bringing back old songs or movies and putting it into like memes and posting it on like social media. So
1: Yeah. It's kind of funny to see the new meaning stuff takes on when it's like
0: yeah.
1: recycled, you know? And Shrek, of course, like Shrek is classically memeable. He's like, he just
0: Yeah.
1: screams meme.
0: Yeah. That's true.
1: Iconic.
0: His personality. But so thank you for listening. This is the Firehouse on 94.9. And this is Shella Bella with
1: Brit.
0: and you guys are gonna be listening to some music now. Don't.

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0: Hey guys, you are listening to 94.9. This is The Firehouse with Chella Bella
1: and Britt.
0: And you guys just listened to All Star by Smash Mouth. And before that was Bye Bye Bye by NSYNC. And before that was Don't Want You Back by Backstreet Boys.
1: Yeah.
0: Which went, I'm sorry, go ahead, Britt.
1: I was just going to say, you want to share the critical facts that we found out during the music?
0: So the Backstreet Boys, they were present and they started, like, their music careers in 1993. And Smash Mouth started in 1994. And then NSYNC started in 1996. So they're pretty close-ish.
1: Yeah. Maybe inspirations for each other.
0: Mm-hmm.
1: We'd have to ask them that. But
0: yeah, that would be really cool to find out.
1: Yeah. Coming up in the next segment.
0: Yeah, it's a surprise because, well, one of them is a surprise. The other one, we have Wake Up in the Sky coming up next by Gucci Mane and Bruno Mars. This is 94.9, The Firehouse, with Chella Bella and our special guest,
1: Britt.
0: Thank you guys for listening.

0: 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Now it's time for... Yes, guys, you are still listening to The Firehouse on 94. And this is The Firehouse with Chelabella and Britt.
1: Hey!
0: So you guys just listened to the Fun Animals Weeper. It's a little weird, but yeah. It works.
1: So let's hear about this giraffe.
0: Okay, so I just like giraffes. I don't know why, but giraffes are cool. They're so chill. Like, they're just there. You know, they don't bother anyone. You just stand.
1: Yeah.
0: And, like, walk.
1: They just eat the leaves on the top of the trees that nobody else can reach.
0: Yeah, and I find the babies so cute.
1: They're pretty cute, yeah.
0: And they're born really tall.
1: Yeah. Have you seen, like, those videos of when they first pop out? The little babies, they
0: yeah,
1: already have,
0: it's just like horses.
1: Mm-hmm. Super spindly legs. Yeah. Trying to figure out what to do with all those legs.
0: I know, and they fall.
1: Yeah.
0: Yeah. They're really cute. Fun fact. So a giraffe is in the kingdom of Animalia, and its class is Mammalia.
1: Which means it's a mammal, right?
0: Yes.
1: Like us. We're in the same class.
0: So what is... it says 1772. Is that when it was, like...
1: Maybe it's when...
0: 1750. Oh, okay. So it started being called a giraffe in 1772.
1: Yeah, I think like when it was classified by like biologists.
0: Because it says that in 1758, they called it a giraffe camelopardalis.
1: Hmm. For all you Latin people out there.
0: Yeah.
1: If you don't know, now you know.
0: Now you know. So that was a random weird fact. But Britt, do you want to talk about your animal?
1: Yeah. Well, I was just going to share a cute, heartwarming story about weddings. And I went to my first college wedding this past weekend. Two people that I knew ever since I was a freshman in college. And they now live in Vermont. And they're raising sheep. So they have a sheep farm. A lot of sheep.
0: That's so cool.
1: Yeah. And we actually got to eat their lamb meat, which was pretty good and pretty special because you knew it was made with love. But beyond that, it also means that they need dogs to herd their sheep. So they have a dog named Reba, and they just got a brand new puppy that's like a tiny little black fluff ball that is a herding dog. And both of the dogs got to walk down the aisle. They got to walk down the aisle, and they were like, the puppy was like totally having trouble focusing on the seriousness of a wedding ceremony. So yeah, he was like all caught up in the bridesmaids' dresses, like rolling around in the skirt.
0: That's really funny.
1: But yeah, it was definitely the part of the wedding that people said, oh, the most on.
0: Really?
1: Which is a lot, because there's a lot of things to say about during a wedding.
0: Yeah. Exactly.
1: Funny. Do you think there'll be any animals in the wedding you're going to?
0: No. Unfortunately, I don't think so. Actually, oh my gosh, I just thought, my cousin does have a dog, and he loves the dog, and I was just thinking maybe.
1: Could make a cameo appearance.
0: I could tell him about this idea. Maybe they don't even know that they could just have a dog in the aisle.
1: I think it's honestly brilliant, particularly for an outdoor wedding where it's like more kosher.
0: Mm-hmm.
1: But if you're the kind of person who is anxious about a lot of people looking at you when you're probably crying,
0: mm-hmm.
1: the most genius tactic is to put a dog in there and then they'll look at the dog.
0: That's true. Very true. Very true. But I agree. It has to be outdoors because... if it's indoors, like, the dog will probably, like, make a mess.
1: Yeah. Yeah. If it's nervous.
0: Mm-hmm. If it's nervous.
1: It's like my
0: first time
1: my
0: walking down the aisle.
1: It's like, yeah.
0: Oh, that's
1: new circumstances.
0: Wait, so did the dog stay put? Like, what happened?
1: He was on a leash. So, yeah. He had to stay on the scene. But the groomsmen actually were, like, well-prepared. And in their jacket pockets, they had, like... little like bones and stuff. So, and the vows luckily were sort of short. It was only like 20 minutes, the whole thing. So they didn't have to stay put for that long.
0: Uh-huh. That's so funny.
1: Yeah.
0: Wait, so like, do they have like tuxes on?
1: They did. Bowie had, well, also his name is Bowie. Mm-hmm. Bowie's the little puppy. He had a bow tie on.
0: Oh, and that's
1: Reba,
0: cute.
1: I don't think Reba wasn't wearing a dress or anything. She was probably like, I'm not about that. Yeah. I'm just going to.
0: I'm not in the mood to wear it.
1: Yeah.
0: I'm going to go like this.
1: Yeah. It's like her true self.
0: Yeah. I don't need a dress. I'm already pretty. What kind of dog was Reba?
1: I have a less clear idea. She's like kind of medium size, but small enough that you could pick her up if you really want, but big enough that she was playing fetch with like this giant log. And she's like medium length hair, brownish, spunky dog.
0: Mm-hmm.
1: I don't know officially what she was, but she's great. She's
0: so
1: great.
0: Cute.
1: And she loves her life on the farm.
0: So do you love dogs in particular?
1: I used to have a dog when I was growing up. I had a golden retriever, and he was the bomb. His name was Tanner, and he was super, I would call him super emotionally intelligent. Like, he just, like, knew what you were thinking without even needing to, like, mm-hmm. say it, you know? And he also had this strange kind of, like, sixth sense about, like, I think air pressure, like whenever a storm was supposed to come or something, he knew it already, which I think dogs have in a way that's like different from people.
0: That's really cool.
1: But yeah, he was a great dog. Super good companion for a kid.
0: Mm.
1: Yeah.
0: Do you even have like, pet? I had a dog, a mix of a Shih Tzu and a toy poodle, and he was the sweetest. He was, like, so clueless, so cute. And he was, like, every morning he would, like, wake us up and just, I don't know, it was just so great having him. And, like, he would always know when you were upset, so he would try to cheer you up.
1: Yeah.
0: And you would try to be, not be mad at him, but, like, you would just be upset at something, and he would, like, make you smile no mm-hmm. matter what. So it was really cute.
1: Yeah.
0: Mm-hmm.
1: They're the best.
0: He's mischievous, but it was, yeah.
1: What was his
0: name?
1: It was
0: a good experience. Snoopy.
1: Snoopy!
0: Mm-hmm. And he looked nothing like Snoopy from
1: Snoopy.
0: Yeah.
1: But it sounds like his soul, like his aura was kind of Snoopy.
0: Yeah. He was like a caramel color, like high and like black. So yeah, it was really cute.
1: Snoopy.
0: And he was tiny.
1: Good guy.
0: He was like the smallest out of his litter. So.
1: Yeah.
0: Mm-hmm. He was really cute.
1: That's awesome.
0: Mm-hmm.
1: Tiny, but with a big presence.
0: Yes.
1: Awesome. What do we got up next?
0: So next we have a song by Mint Green called Holy. Also before that, you guys listened to the song that went on before was In the Sky by Gucci Mane and Bruno Mars. And so the song that would be coming up next is Holy by Mint Green.
1: Awesome.
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takes a boy to live, takes a man to pretend he was there. So then we grew a little and knew a lot.

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1: It is, and this is WZMR LP East Boston. My name is Renee.
0: My name is Bella.
1: And our super secret segment has come up, and we are so excited to talk about it. Chella Bella, let them know what it is.
0: We are going to be talking about Eagles.
1: Oh my god, it's some kind of morphed out version of Fun Animals.
0: No, it's just Eagles.
1: It's just Eagles. It's just, there is no
0: animals. The Eagles are a different category.
1: It's
0: a
1: completely different category. So what's up with Eagles? Why do you want to talk about Eagles?
0: Because I saw one.
1: You saw one? Tell me about this experience.
0: Well, it was really tiny and like fluffy. It's like not alive.
1: Oh my god. That sounds really bad. That doesn't sound nice at all. I feel like are you holding the dead eagle in your hand right now?
0: Technically, it was never alive.
1: Oh, wow. Okay.
0: No, guys, it's a stuffed animal. Oh, it's really cute.
1: So eagles are bald, right? They have hair, don't they? I feel like
0: they do have hair.
1: Why do they call them bald eagles then? Have you ever seen an eagle before in like, real
0: life? Yes, but like very far away.
1: Very far away? How far away was it? Were you in like a forest?
0: Like in the sky, all the way up.
1: You just look straight up and you're like, oh, an eagle!
0: Yeah, that's exactly what happened.
1: Where did you see the eagle?
0: My street, like right across my house.
1: On your street?
0: Over this tree. It's really tall. Yeah, I was like roaming around trying to eat my dog.
1: Oh, okay. Okay. Well, they're tasty. So eagles are the symbol of America. That's our national bird, I assume.
0: Mm-hmm.
1: And why do you think that is?
0: I honestly don't know. Do you know why? Maybe.
1: No, that's what I'm asking you. Somebody out there is like yelling into the,
0: yeah,
1: the radio. Like,
0: I know why. If you do, though.
1: Call in
0: 617-568-9777. 617.
1: The number again is 617-568-9777. And ask to be transferred to the radio room so you can tell us why eagles are the national symbol of America.
0: Yes.
1: You ever see that video where it was like hanging out with a bird, with an eagle, and the eagle like tried to like snap at him?
0: I saw that.
1: That's a funny idea.
0: Yeah. And the caption was like, see guys, even the eagles don't like the president. Why should we?
1: That's right. That's a good point. Very good point.
0: Because animals are really smart and animals can sense
1: danger.
0: Yes.
1: And terrible people.
0: Yeah. They actually do. Like dogs, if they don't like you, you should just recheck yourself.
1: Some people are really nice. They just get barked at.
0: But barked isn't the same as not liking.
1: Like that bird tried to snap his finger off. Like
0: exactly.
1: It went at him. He was like, and he was like, ah! He didn't make that sound, but he was like, ow. That's what he did. Get that bird away from me.
0: You should be in The Simpsons.
1: No, God.
0: That'd be great.
1: All I'm saying is, look, guys, let's be real. Any president that we have needs to respect, one, our country, and on top of that, themselves.
0: The Eagles. Oh.
1: Man, you know what? It's just a funny time to be an American.
0: Yeah.
1: Yeah. I don't know how they divulge into that. All we wanted to talk about was eagles.
0: Oh, but isn't there like the eagle sign into like in the White House room? That room?
1: The insignia. Yeah, maybe there is. What's that room?
0: It's like the big rug, and that rug is like the eagle.
1: Sounds about right. Have you ever visited the White House?
0: They didn't let us go in.
1: No?
0: No, because so when I went, we were like taking pictures outside, and we saw that people were going in. And then when we asked, like, the people, they said that we have to, like, save, like, a date.
1: Oh, sign
0: right?
1: up.
0: And, like, right. sign up in 6 months in
1: when
0: advance.
1: When did you go?
0: I mean, we went by plane to Disney, and then by car we came back so that we could, like, see
1: nice
0: different
1: idea.
0: Places. Yeah, and take pictures with my aunt and uncle.
1: That's cute.
0: Yeah, it was nice.
1: Huh. So you were there when Obama was president?
0: Yes.
1: Yeah, shout out to you.
0: Right.
1: You'll be able to tell, like, everybody in the future?
0: Yeah, but we didn't get to go in.
1: Yeah, but it's okay.
0: It was during, yeah.
1: Wait, during what?
0: No, that doesn't make sense. So never mind. It sounds stupid. What were you going to say?
1: No, I'm just curious if you saw Obama.
0: Okay. No, I wish.
1: What would you ask Obama? Okay, we'll end it with this. What would you ask Obama? If you can ask Obama anything right now, what would you ask him?
0: Oh, man, you're going to have to give me a minute to think about something.
1: You're hanging out. Imagine yourself, real, right now, listening. You're hanging out with President Barack Obama. And say what you will about your own feelings about politics. You're just hanging out with Obama. What would you ask him?
0: Wait, can you ask yours first?
1: Barack. What would I ask Barack? I would ask Barack... Oh, that's such a tough question. I would ask Barack, what's the best way that you spend your time and why? I would want to know how he spends his time.
0: Like his free time?
1: Yeah. Like I would be like, what's the best way that you spend your time? And maybe it might be generic, but who knows? He might be like, hang out with Malia and Sasha, and that's my favorite thing ever because of this, this, and this. But I would want to know that because mm-hmm. I feel like he might give insight into something that's really interesting.
0: Mm-hmm.
1: What about you?
0: He's like that type of person.
1: Yeah.
0: Okay, so I was just going to ask, like, if I could ask him a question, I would just say, like, where he or what he would... No, this doesn't make sense. Where he would see, like... I'm sorry, guys. I'm trying to, like, think of how I would not word it weirdly. Like, when he was president, right?
1: Mm-hmm.
0: If I could ask him then, like, where he would see the U.S., after the election, like, the president was chosen, a different president.
1: Mm-hmm.
0: You know what I mean?
1: Yeah. Shout outs to all Eagles ever.
0: Thank you for existing.
1: Yeah, Marcel, do you have any shout outs you want to give?
0: No, not today.
1: All right, cool.
0: Yeah, this is 94.9 with Chalabella.
1: And Renee.
0: Thank you guys for listening. Every Tuesday, this is the Firehouse.

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1: Kanisha is a 13-year-old girl who is a social butterfly. 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
0: How it worked was he went to the library and looked for flyers that advertised like trumpet teachers. Why I'm thankful for them is because if it wasn't for my dad wanting to get me and my brothers into like the musical aspect of learning instruments, then he wouldn't have stumbled upon Zoomix.
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it didn't alter their palate. 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

0: did it, Toby, Biggie, we notorious. 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Yeah. That's the floor to us. Yeah. Got two kids, lifestyle warriors. 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
1: If you breathe and don't care for your seat, what is you? 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

before I hit the grave, son. 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